0: American program opens with Copeland's Appalachian Spring. Later on the show, pianist Michelle Kahn is the soloist in Rhapsody in Blue. Kahn brings her distinctive approach to Gershwin's rousing fusion of classical music and jazz. Also ahead, Barber's Knoxville, summer of 1915, will feature the South African soprano Masabane Cecilia Rangwanasha. Plus, we'll hear a pair of selections by stride piano innovator James P. Johnson. All of that and music of Charles Ives and Morton Gould is ahead on this week's CSO program. I'm Lisa Simeone.
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0: This 88th opening night concert at the Ravinia Festival was originally broadcast live on WFMT in Chicago. It's an all-American affair, as chief conductor Maren Alsop explains in her opening remarks.
2: Our concert tonight, our opening concert, is really a celebration of Americana. We'll begin the program with an iconic piece by Aaron Copland called Appalachian Spring, which was originally written as a ballet score for Martha Graham. This is a very naive, innocent story, but it takes you to the heart of America in the last century.
0: The scenario that Maren Alsop describes is set in Pennsylvania Dutch country in the early 19th century. It features a young couple as they settle into their new home. An older neighbor arrives, offering some advice for the new homeowners. A revival preacher also makes an appearance. According to Martha Graham, quote, "At the end, the couple are left quiet and strong in their new house." Before we get to the famous variations on the Shaker hymn Simple Gifts, listen for how Copland foreshadows the tune in the work's opening bars. And Maren Alsop takes the pavilion stage at Ravinia with the Chicago Symphony Orchestra. From opening night in July 2024, this performance begins with the Star-Spangled Banner in an arrangement by the CSO's second music director, Frederick Stock. From there, we'll hear Aaron Copland's Appalachian Spring.

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With a few birds joining in at the end, that was Appalachian Spring by Copland. Maren Alsop led the Chicago Symphony Orchestra in the opening night performance at the 2024 Ravinia Festival. A change of pace next in music by James P. Johnson. Johnson was not only the father of stride piano, but also the composer of the Charleston, which boogied its way into dance halls and Hollywood films in the roaring 20s. We'll hear the song as orchestrated by David Rimelis and arranged by Nicholas Hirsch. The soloists here are John Hagstrom, trumpet, Michael Mulcahy, trombone, and Stephen Williamson, principal clarinet. Maren Alsop leads the CSO. This is The Charleston by James P. Johnson.

0: The Charleston, composed by James P. Johnson, orchestrated by David Rimelis and arranged by Nicholas Hirsch. A performance by the Chicago Symphony Orchestra, led by Maren Alsop. And that is the first half of this opening night concert from Ravinia, recorded in July 2024. Coming up next, from Charleston to small town Tennessee, we'll hear Samuel Barber's Knoxville, Summer of 1915. And later, another Jazz Age landmark, this one composed by George Gershwin. Stay with us.
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0: You're listening to the Chicago Symphony Orchestra in concert. I'm Lisa Simeone. Samuel Barber's Knoxville, Summer of 1915, is based on a prose poem by James Agee. It concerns a young boy who lies in his backyard one summer evening as the sounds of twilight emerge, including a passing streetcar, chirping insects, the spray of a garden hose, and adults chattering on the porch. When Barber read this poem, he was flooded with memories of his own childhood and this bygone era. Though Barber was from Pennsylvania rather than Tennessee, he and Agee were both 5 years old in 1915 and were looking back some 30 years later. The soloist for this performance is soprano Masabani Cecilia Rangwanasha. She tells us more.
4: It is a piece that is actually very close to my heart because it's a piece that I first performed as a freelance singer. So after I finished my studying.
0: Rangwanasha studied voice in her native South Africa and went on to win the Song Prize at the BBC Cardiff Singer of the World competition in 2021. She later apprenticed at London's Royal Opera House at Covent Garden.
4: There are stories of heartache and also stories that are beautiful. For example, in this piece, in the beginning, everything is well. The parents are sitting at the porch, rocking on the chairs, sitting in the grass. Things are going so well. And then things become tricky. Then we hear it also in the music. So it changes also how you feel. What do you see? What do you associate yourself with the situation?
0: That's soprano Masabani Cecilia Rangwanasha. We'll hear her perform Knoxville, Summer of 1915 by Samuel Barber. From opening night at the 2024 Ravinia Festival, Maren Alsop conducts the Chicago Symphony Orchestra.

0: Knoxville, summer of 1915 by Samuel Barber. South African soprano Masabane Cecilia Rangwanasha was the soloist with the Chicago Symphony Orchestra led by Maren Alsop. Our broadcast from the 2024 Ravinia Festival continues with George Gershwin's Rhapsody in Blue. The soloist for this performance is American pianist Michelle Kahn. She spoke about how she made this piece her own.
1: What I've always found from the first time I learned it years ago and thinking about it now and the journey with that is that I never play it the same way. That's honestly how I make it my own. It's that I approach it like the way Gershwin approached the very first performance he ever did of it, which is that he improvised a lot.

0: In that very first performance he did with Paul Whiteman, it was a little bit rushed. There's different versions of that story. One is that he was told that he was to write this piece for this concert in New York, and he forgot, and then it showed up in the paper as an ad that Gershwin himself was commissioned, and therefore he rushed to write it. I remember reading one story, and then I read something else that said that Paul didn't really tell him clearly what was going on and that he saw it in the paper. But the point is, whatever is true, he only saw it in the paper a matter of a month or 2 months at the most before the concert. So there was this, you know, big rush, and he writes this great piece. And then, of course, in that first concert, the piano part is not written out. So when it was given to the conductor and to the orchestra, actually, Marin just told me that it said in the conductor's score, it just said, look at George. Just look at George, because George would kind of nod and when his cadenzas were done. And then he brought the orchestra back in. And so I love that story because it speaks to the piece, Gershwin himself, and what he was trying to do.
1: That's Michelle Kahn, who takes the Ravinia stage with Marin Alsop and the Chicago Symphony Orchestra. This is George Gershwin's Rhapsody in Blue.

0: Rhapsody in Blue by George Gershwin, a performance by the Chicago Symphony Orchestra led by Maren Alsop. The pianist was Michelle Kahn. And Maren Alsop returns to the Pavilion stage at Ravinia with an encore.
1: So we'll leave you with another tune by James P. Johnson. This is called Victory Stride.

0: Victory Stride by James P. Johnson. That was an encore by the Chicago Symphony Orchestra, led by Maren Alsop. And that concludes the Ravinia portion of our program. If you'd like to know more about the CSO's 2026 residency at the festival, you can find details at cso.org. And don't go away, because we have two selections from the CSO archives next, starting with Charles Ives' irreverent take on America, or My Country Tis of Thee. That's next.
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3: You're listening to the Chicago Symphony Orchestra in concert. I'm Lisa Simeone. Charles Ives was just a teenager when he wrote his Variations on America as an organ showpiece, building it around the theme known as My Country Tis of Thee. It apparently got a big response at its 1892 premiere, but it went unpublished for over 50 years. Ives, meanwhile, moved on to bigger works and a career in the insurance business. Then, in 1949, the noted organist E. Power Biggs rediscovered and recorded Ives' piece, and it was soon published. In 1962, it was further popularized in a cheeky and exuberant orchestration by William Schumann. Here is that version. From a 1966 RCA recording, Morton Gould conducts the Chicago Symphony Orchestra in Variations on America by Ives.

Variations on America by Charles Ives, a performance by Morton Gould leading the Chicago Symphony Orchestra. And we'll conclude with one of Morton Gould's own pieces. Gould left an enormously varied catalog spanning symphonic works, Broadway, Hollywood, ballet, and band music. He often drew on American folk and popular sounds with much flair and craftsmanship. A prime example is the five-part suite, Spirituals for Orchestra, which draws on fragments of African-American spirituals. The five movements are titled Proclamation, Sermon, A Little Bit of Sin, Protest, and finally, Jubilee. The composer leads the CSO in a 1966 RCA recording. This is Spirituals for Orchestra by Morton Gould.

Spirituals for Orchestra by Morton Gould. The composer led the Chicago Symphony Orchestra in a 1966 recording. And that's all for this week. There's much more content on the CSO's Experience website. 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This broadcast was produced by Brian Wise with assistance from G1 Sun and Frank Villela. Music production was by Charlie Post and Mary Mazurek. Thanks also to WFMT producer Sidney Gillard and stagehands Sam Amadeo, Rob Lasso, Kevin Reynolds, and Bill Jaca. Vanessa Moss is the executive producer. I'm Lisa Simeone.

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4: A dramedy with big Who's Afraid of Virginia Woolf vibes, The Invite from director Olivia Wilde is new at the Little. 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

That was Valsa Choro No. 2 by Brazilian composer Adelaide Pereira da Silva. The pianist was Luciana Soares. This is Fiesta. I am composer Elvio Barilari. And today we are presenting a show with the title Fiesta CD Grab Bag. The problem you have when you do a program like Fiesta on Latin American music is not that you don't get enough music, is that you get too much music. Fortunately, it's a nice problem to have. And today we are paying some debts, going over to these many, many CDs that we get at the radio station and playing some of the music contained on those records. We are going to continue listening to this Brazilian composer, Adelaide Pereira da Silva. And this is a suite, the suite number 2 for piano in 4 movements. Dobrado. Dobrado is a kind of a Brazilian march. Ciranda, which is a type of Brazilian dance. Chorinho, music from Rio de Janeiro. And Baião, which is music from the northeast of Brazil. This recording comes from a CD called Brasileira, piano music by Brazilian women featuring pianist Luciana Soares.

We just heard the suite number 2 by Brazilian composer Adelaide Pereira da Silva. She was born in Brazil in 1928. She's a living composer. The recording was made by pianist Luciana Soares for this record dedicated completely to Brazilian women composers. From Brazil, we are going to jump to Haiti. This is another very interesting CD recorded by pianist Marianne Parker. She is based in Chicago, and she recorded this album dedicated entirely to composers from Haiti. In the last 20 years, there have been a lot of musicological research about classical music and salon music in Haiti. And the title of the CD is in French. It's called Page Intime, Intimate Pages. Very interesting CD, really. And we are going to listen to one track, the Elegie Mazurque, or Elegie Mazurka. This piece was written by a late 19th century composer from Haiti, Edmond Saintonge. It has all the post-Chopin and very romantic elements typical of the time, but also a completely different color. This is a Caribbean piece, a Haitian piece, written by an African-Haitian composer. Let's listen then to Marianne Parker playing this beautiful Elegie Mazurque by composer Edmond Saintonge.

0: That was Elegy Mazurka by Haitian composer Edmond Santange. The pianist was Marianne Parker. This is Fiesta. Today we are reviewing several beautiful CDs we received lately. In the second half, we are going to have music from Puerto Rico and from Argentina, but via Chicago. And please don't forget that you can go to our website, wfmt.com/fiesta. 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
0: Bienvenidos nuevamente a Fiesta. I am composer Elvio Barilari, today presenting our Fiesta CD grab bag. Now we are going to Puerto Rico. And from Puerto Rico comes Miguel Zenón. Miguel Zenón is one of the great jazz and Latin jazz alto saxophone players in the world. He recorded a very interesting CD presenting his own compositions that are clearly classical music from the 21st century, based on Puerto Rican traditions, but also clearly using all the devices and skills of a classical composer and his chops as a saxophone player. From that CD called Yo Soy La Tradición, I Am The Tradition, we are going to listen to Milagrosa or Miraculous, the piece written by Miguel and featuring Miguel Zenón on alto sax and the Great Spectral Quartet.

That was Milagrosa, a very active, very busy, very whimsical composition by Puerto Rican musician, composer, and alto saxophonist Miguel Zenón, and with

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1: Three is one of the many, many, many great female Brazilian composers that little by little we are getting to know. This is called Suíte Nordestina. That means a suite from the northeast of Brazil, which is a very particular area with a very strong traditional culture, with different rhythms to the rest of Brazil, etc. The suite comes in three parts. Baticum is the first one. The second is Preci for Maria Bonita. And the third one is called Jagunços. Clarice Leitch, Suíte Nordestina. The recording by Luciana Suarez on piano.

A beautiful piano suite by Clarice Leitch, this Brazilian composer, the Suite Nordestina, all based on rhythms and styles of the northeast region of Brazil. The pianist was the great Luciana Soares. I am composer Elvio Barilari, today with our Fiesta CD grab bag. For a grand finale, we have Astor Piazzolla, a piece that you may know, the Tango Sensations, the pieces that Piazzolla composed for the Kronos Quartet, and he recorded himself the pieces on bandoneon with the Kronos Quartet. In this case, we have a transcription, a harmonica transcription. And if you think that a harmonica cannot do anything and everything, it's because you never heard Chicago virtuoso Howard Levy. Howard Levy can play in the diatonic harmonic things that you are not supposed to play with that thing. It's not a chromatic harmonica, it's a diatonic harmonica, and with that, he plays every possible note in some notes that don't exist. This is a fantastic rendition by Howard Levy on diatonic harmonica, believe it or not, in the Rembrandt Chamber Players of three of the five Tango Sensations by Argentine composer Astor Piazzolla, Asleep, Loving, and Despair.

I told you it seems impossible, but the great Howard Levy plays all those notes that Piazzolla wrote for the big bandoneon, this big tango accordion. But Howard Levy plays all those intervals and melodies in a diatonic harmonica. With him, the Rembrandt chamber players, and those were three of the five tango sensations composed by the Argentine musician Astor Piazzolla. That is like the grand finale for our Fiesta CD grab bag. Please, musicians, labels, friends, continue sending to us this music we love. To stream free episodes of Fiesta, please go to our website, wfnt.com/fiesta. And also, don't forget to go to our Facebook page, like us, and there you can write to us and you can learn more about Latin American music. Muchas gracias to our producer, Daniel Goldberg. Muchas gracias to our main sponsor, Joy Saxon. Y por supuesto, muchas, pero muchas gracias para todos ustedes. Estamos en la cadena radial de WFMT,

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2: 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Pianist Kirill Gerstein performs in the world premiere of a new concerto by Francisco Coll, and there's playful ballet music from Francis Poulenc and the definitive musical Portrait of the Sea from Debussy. I'm Steve Seal. 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

0: Hope is the thing with feathers that perches in the soul and sings the tune without the words and never stops at all. And sweetest in the gale is heard, and sore must be the storm that could abash the little bird that kept so many warm. I've heard it in the chillest land and on the strangest sea, yet never in extremity it asked a crumb of me. The sound of hope, coming up this hour.
1: Live from NPR News, I'm Giles Snyder. President Trump used his primetime address to the nation tonight to revisit the 2020 election he lost to former President Joe Biden. And he escalated calls for Republicans to pass the Save America Act, which would require that voters show proof of citizenship. Here's NPR's Tamara Keith.
2: I mean, it started with 4 minutes and 45 seconds of a very disciplined recitation of what he sees as his accomplishments for this second term. And then it made a quick turn that ultimately led where we expected it to go, which was him again advocating that Congress pass the Save America Act, something that has hit a brick wall in the United States Senate. Mm-hmm. And yet he keeps coming back to it again and again and again.
1: Multiple studies show that non-citizens casting ballots in federal elections is rare. During his speech, Trump declassified intelligence that he said showed Chinese interference in U.S. elections, despite an intelligence assessment that found no evidence Beijing altered the 2020 vote. While Trump focused on his election security claims, he did mention the war with Iran, saying the U.S. is winning. The U.S. military says it has completed its latest wave of attacks that have expanded to include strikes on bridges inside Iran. Federal regulators investigating President Trump's longtime teleprompter operator over suspected insider trading. NPR's Bobby Allen reports he's accused of using the betting site Kalshi to profit off the president's words.
3: His name is Gabriel Perez. He's Trump's longtime teleprompter operator. Investigators say he made around $100,000 placing bets on what the president would say as he watched the prepared remarks roll across a screen. That's according to two people with knowledge of the investigation who weren't authorized to speak publicly. On booming prediction market sites like Kalshi, bettors can put money on what someone will or won't say, like whether Trump will say fake news or rigged election. The case of Perez appears to be the first time a White House staffer has been implicated in a prediction market scandal. White House Press Secretary Karoline Leavitt called the incident, frankly, a disgrace and said Perez is now on unpaid administrative leave. Bobby Allen, NPR News.
1: With the renewed strikes in Iran, oil prices rising again, and NPR's Julia Simon reports that some U.S. lawmakers want to tax oil company profits.
4: Sheldon Whitehouse, Democratic senator from the state of Rhode Island, proposed the windfall oil profit tax bill earlier this year. Here's how he says it would work. You look at the average price of a barrel of oil before the war. You compare that to the price spikes today. You look at the resulting profits.
5: And then you split the difference. We're actually somewhat generous about letting him keep half of the excess profits.
4: The government would distribute the money to lower-income Americans in the form of tax rebates. About a dozen senators have signed on to the bill. Big oil companies are expected to announce higher second-quarter profits later this month. Julia Simon, NPR News.
1: And you're listening to NPR News. Texas Governor Greg Abbott confirms that at least two people have been killed in the flooding that's hit the state. And Abbott says the hardest hit areas are not yet out of danger. More rain is in the forecast. Abbott says more than 2,000 first responders have been deployed. Hundreds of people have been rescued from their cars and homes. Heavy smoke from wildfires darkening skies from the Midwest to the Northeast, prompting air quality warnings. The smoke is coming from fires that are burning mostly in Canada, but also in northern Minnesota. Officials are urging vulnerable people to stay inside or wear masks when outside. Hollywood anticipation is high for the premiere of Christopher Nolan's The Odyssey. NPR's Bob Mondello reports that some IMAX theaters sold every ticket for opening weekend shows a full year ago.
6: Just putting tickets on sale a year in advance was unprecedented for a Hollywood blockbuster.
7: That's because a kingdom waiting for a king.
6: But Christopher Nolan, director of the Dark Knight Batman trilogy and Best Picture Oscar winner Oppenheimer, has super fans. So when the 25 North American theaters equipped to show The Odyssey in the biggest of widescreen formats, IMAX 70mm, first put tickets on sale for this weekend screenings back in July of last year. The fans bought up every ticket.
8: Help me go home.
6: Happily for general audiences, considering that The Odyssey has received near unanimous critical raves, tickets are still available at the 450 IMAX theaters in the U.S. that are not equipped for 70mm and in more than 3,000 conventional theaters. Bob Mondello, NPR News.
1: And I'm Giles Snyder. This is NPR News.
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0: Hi, I'm Jake Armerding. So glad to be listening to music with you. Isn't it great? Here's some by the man who might just be our best living classical guitarist, John Williams, a piece of his own called Day's End.

A poignant little number by the great guitarist John Williams, performed by Williams himself. Day's End. A musical martini coming up next.

Naming pieces of music after alcoholic beverages is something of a time-honored tradition. Composer Aaron J. Kernis indulges that liberty right here. The last movement of this violin concerto is not a toccata, which, as of course you know, is a piece of music with lots of fast-moving, lightly fingered sections, virtuosic. Instead, Kernis calls it a toccatini, which he describes as, quote, a new kind of martini, which helped me get through the post-election torpor of 2016. Here's James Ennis with the Seattle Symphony performing his violin concerto.

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The violinist James Ennis, performing a piece written specifically for him, commissioned by a multitude of symphonies. Playing along with him there was the Seattle Symphony. It's the Violin Concerto by Aaron J. Kernis. Ludovic Morlot on the podium. The Thing with Feathers, coming up.

Here's one from my own greatest hits list, which automatically makes it important, and you'd better listen up, or there's going to be weirdness between you and me. It's an Emily Dickinson poem set to music, a choral piece called Hope is the Thing with Feathers by Ivo Antonini, performed by the Choir of Trinity College, Cambridge.

Just so gorgeous. Stephen Layton leading the choir of Trinity College, Cambridge, Hope is the Thing with Feathers by Ivo Antonini. Speaking of feathers, here's a piece called Agavni, Doves, by the Brooklyn-based Armenian-American composer Mary Kumyungian.

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0: You might think Franz Schubert's famous Unfinished Symphony was the only work of record that he left incomplete. Not so. This string quartet, known as Quartettsatz, falls into the same camp. So why couldn't the guy finish his work? Schubert was anything but lazy. His life was plagued by poor health. He spent a lot of time just trying to stay well enough to compose. Like the symphony, a few composers have tried their hand at completing this great work. I'll tell you who took the prize coming up this hour.
1: Live from NPR News, I'm Giles Snyder. President Trump used his primetime speech to cast doubt on the integrity of the country's elections.
2: Every American deserves to know that when they cast their vote, that vote will be counted accurately in a system, and that is to make that system secure, one where cheating and interference are not just difficult, but virtually impossible. Unfortunately, the system we have today falls catastrophically short of that standard.
1: Trump claimed elections in the U.S. are vulnerable, declassifying intelligence, he said, exposed fraud and foreign interference. He accused China of interference in the 2020 election that he lost to former President Joe Biden, contradicting U.S. intelligence findings. During his speech, President Trump said that the networks that did not broadcast his remarks should have their licenses revoked. ABC, NBC, and CNN put the speech on their streaming services. CBS and MS Now cut away, but before he finished, Fox News carried it in its entirety. President Trump's businesses made more than $2 billion last year, an unprecedented windfall for a sitting U.S. president. But some swing voters in Pennsylvania don't think it's a big deal. NPR's Ashley Lopez reports.
3: NPR observed two online focus groups featuring 12 voters who supported Joe Biden in 2020 and then voted for Trump in 2024. Half the voters shrugged off news that Trump made billions of dollars last year, mostly from cryptocurrency. But the other half, including Bhavana, who participated under the condition her last name would not be used, said this is a serious issue.
4: For me, when I see that, the first thing that comes to my mind is abuse of power. And that to me is morally wrong. And that itself should be a problem and is a problem to me.
3: Other voters said they were not troubled by Trump's earnings because he is a businessman and because they believe that most politicians are corrupt. Ashley Lopez, NPR News.
1: The partner of the 25-year-old Colombian man shot and killed by an ICE officer in Maine on Monday spoke publicly for the first time Thursday. Maine Public's Ari Snyder has more.
5: Speaking with an interpreter at a press conference in the city of Biddeford, Carolina Rojas Alvarez said Juan Sebastian Duran Guerrero's life revolved around the couple's 3-year-old daughter.
6: Recuerdo que siempre la miraba y decía, está muy grande y hermosa. Y se le salían las lágrimas. Él vivía por ella.
7: I remember he would always look at her and say, she's getting so big and beautiful. And the tears would come to his eyes. He lived for her.
5: Now, Rojas Alvarez says she doesn't have the strength to tell her daughter that her dad isn't coming back. Duran Guerrero was not the person ICE agents were looking for on Monday, according to Maine's independent senator, Angus King. For NPR News, I'm Ari Snyder in Portland, Maine.
1: And you're listening to NPR News. The United Nations says more than 500 people, mostly from the Muslim minority Rohingya community, are feared dead in Southeast Asia after two boats reportedly capsized. Michael Sullivan reports.
8: In a joint statement, the UN High Commissioner for Refugees and the International Organization for Migration say the boats may have capsized off the coast of Myanmar in recent days. Early reports say the boats departed from war-torn Rakhine State in late June. Most of the passengers were members of Myanmar's mostly Muslim Rohingya minority, trying to flee the fighting or the sprawling refugee camp in neighboring Bangladesh, where more than 1 million people live in squalor. It's a risky journey on often rickety boats operated by traffickers. The statement said the boats were traveling outside the regular sailing season when conditions are typically even more hazardous. For NPR News, I'm Michael Sullivan in Chiang Rai, Thailand.
1: U.S. aviation safety investigators have taken over the investigation into what caused a window to dislodge on a Ryanair flight from Greece to Germany earlier this month. A man was partially sucked out of the plane before his wife and other passengers pulled him back inside. Greek safety officials have handed the investigation over to the National Transportation Safety Board. 26-year-old American Jackson Zuber is leading the way at Golf's British Open. He's heading into Friday's day two of the tournament at Royal Birkdale, north of Liverpool, with a one-stroke lead, shooting a 5-under par 65 in the first round at his first British Open. I'm Giles Snyder, NPR News.
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0: Camille Saint-Saëns submitted his symphony in F major for a competition in Bordeaux. There was a weird stipulation in the contest, which was that you couldn't call the work by a traditional symphonic name, so he called it Urbs Roma, the city of Rome. And he won. So I guess it worked out for him.

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The French National Radio and Television Orchestra, led by conductor Jean Martinon. It's the Symphony Urbs Roma, City of Rome, by Camille Saint-Saëns. 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Schubert's Unfinished Quartet coming up next. Man, can't that guy complete anything?

No one's quite sure why Franz Schubert couldn't be bothered to finish his string quartet number 12. Guesses include getting distracted by a composition he liked better, putting this one aside because it wasn't quite good enough, and feeling like he couldn't top the first movement of this quartet because it was just so good. Nobody knows. But a couple of American composers have taken stabs at completing it. Livingston Gerhardt and Bruce Adolph both sketched out the Andante second movement. Here is the prototype.

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5: There's a Chinese folk tale where love has to hide in order to survive. A young girl disguises herself as a boy so that she can go to school, which, don't get me started. There, she forms a friendship that becomes a pretty deep bond. Love, of course. Now she can't reveal her true identity because, well, you know, so she leaves the school and eventually leaves the boy heartbroken. So heartbroken that he dies. But the story refuses to end in tragedy. Later this hour, you'll hear that story told through this piece of music, where grief cracks open the earth itself and love takes flight. Butterfly Lover's Violin Concerto in just a bit. I'm Melanie Renata. This is Music Through the Night. If you're able to, go ahead and close your eyes. Like, don't do it if you're driving, obviously. Just mentally take yourself to your happy place. Perhaps a beach somewhere where the sun glistens off the ocean. You're going to hear that image here in this Sonata Mexicana by Manuel Ponce.

That quickly became known as the Sonata Mexicana for obvious reasons, and the title stuck. Guitarist Cecilio Pereira with Manuel Ponce's first sonata. I'm Melanie Renata with the flutter of a flute and the pounding of a piano coming up for you in just a moment. You're listening to Music Through the Night.

These musicians are treated as equals in this duet by Walter Gieseking, his flute sonatine. Here's flutist Trudy Kane and pianist George Dardenne.

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Oh, sorry. That stopped short there at the end. The Flute Sonatine from the incredible pianist and self-taught composer Walter Gieseking. Flutist Trudy Kane performing with pianist George Dardin. I'm Melanie Renata. This is Music Through the Night, and the night is young. Friday is upon you. The weekend's just around the corner. No better time for a little love story. It's Butterfly Lovers Violin Concerto by Hojinhao and Chen Kang, performed for you here by the London Philharmonic and violinist Vanessa May.

0: Music that embodies an old Chinese folktale, a story of young love that nearly ends in tragedy, but not quite, as the spirits of the two lovers transform into butterflies. Butterfly Lovers Violin Concerto by Ho Jun Hao and Chen Kang, performed for you there by violinist Vanessa May and the London Philharmonic.
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0: This music was supposedly part of a friendly challenge. The challenge? Could Dvorak craft a set of variations on a seemingly invariable theme? Well, apparently, yes, yes, he could. And yes, yes, he did. He met that challenge with these symphonic variations, his Opus 78. Or is it? They're coming up. I'm Melanie Renata. This is Music Through the Night. When you think of a symphony, chances are you think of something powerful, bold music that bursts. But this one is different. In fact, Jean Sibelius once described his Sixth Symphony as, quote, pure spring water. It is refreshing, but its cool clarity is deceptive. Composed in the shadow of war and in the midst of personal struggle, this is the way it is, perhaps, because Sibelius needed the calm that it conveys. It's shared with you here by the BBC National Orchestra of Wales.

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1: Orchestra of Wales. I'm Melanie Renata. Thank you for being here. I've got a pretty passionate nocturne that's just moments away. This is, of course, Music Through the Night.

The delicious B minor key of this nocturne by Gabrielle Fauré takes you into dark and stormy territory. It's Fauré's 9th nocturne. Here's pianist Catherine Stott.

The slightly brooding Nocturne No. 9 in B minor from Gabriel Fauré. Sometimes the journey of a piece of music really doesn't make much sense. At its premiere, Dvorak's Symphonic Variations was an immediate hit, yet for some unclear reason it got shelved and sat unpublished for well over a decade. When it finally was offered up to the public, the publisher changed the opus number to make it seem like it was newer work, and of course it was well received once again. It's shared with you here by the Slovak Philharmonic. I'm Melanie Renata, and this is Music Through the Night.

0: the Slovak Philharmonic with a serious crowd pleaser from Dvorak. Twice, in fact, once at its premiere, and then over a decade later when it was published. Dvorak's Symphonic Variations. 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
2: 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I'm Michael Barone. 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
0: Once upon a time, a violinist in Haydn's own orchestra pulled off a con in Paris. He sold the publisher some genuine Haydn symphonies, mixed with music that wasn't Haydn's at all. And within that collection of conned compositions was Haydn's 88th Symphony, full of its own musical trickery. I mean, Haydn was a musical trickster. There's themes that hide within the work, rhythms that pull the rug right out from under you. Haydn playing his own games. His 88th Symphony is on the way. I'm Melanie Renata, and this is Music Through the Night.

It's the height of summer, and most of the time my neighborhood is overrun with free-range children, but I think they must all be at camp or family vacations or something, because the neighborhood is quiet. So an ode to all those neighborhood kiddos, this is Summer Children.

Jean-François Payard conducting the Payard Chamber Orchestra for the nostalgic Summer Children from Nagayo Motoori. For a moment, you can pretend that you too get summer break. Or maybe you do, and this is just a good soundtrack for you. Selections from Tchaikovsky's Album for Children.

And that's what a carefree childhood sounds like. Music meant to capture that feeling. Selections from Tchaikovsky's album for children, Imuzici Montreal, performing. Now the mood is going to take a more serious turn with a brooding clarinet concerto in just a moment. I'm Melanie Renata, and this is Music Through the Night.

Things start off dark and stormy here, and then you dip into nearly all emotional realms in the classical world. Clarinetist Sabina Meyer guides you through it all alongside the Academy of St. Martin in the Fields. It's Louis Spohr's Clarinet Concerto No. 4 in E minor.

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an operatic moment or two thrown in there because, of course, it's music by Louis Spohr, Kenneth Salido conducting clarinetist Sabina Meyer, and the Academy of St. Martin in the Fields, Spohr's Clarinet Concerto No. 4 in E minor. 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I'm Melanie Renata. This is Music Through the Night. And Johannes Brahms once said that he wanted his Ninth Symphony to sound just like this one from Haydn. I mean, Brahms never actually wrote a ninth, but I digress. Here's Haydn's 88th Symphony in G major, performed by the Berlin Philharmonic.

0: Some musical jokes and a wink or two thrown in there from Haydn, his 88th Symphony in G Major, Simon Rattle, conducting the Berlin Philharmonic.
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2: Hi, this is Bill McLaughlin inviting you to explore masterpieces from Bruckner, Mahler, and Sir Edward Elgar. 22 symphonies between the three of them, and all the more remarkable since Bruckner was in his 40s before he composed this first, and Elgar had just turned 50. Wonderful, vivid, colorful pieces from the height of the Romantic period. 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
0: Sometimes the emotional load is too heavy. You can't carry it on your own. For Rachmaninoff, after his first symphony flopped, he was crushed. Kaput, he couldn't compose. So he enlisted the help of a professional outside of the musical world, and when he dipped his toes back in, he crafted this. I'm Melanie Renata. I'll share more about his restorative journey and have this brilliant work from him for you later this hour. You're listening to Music Through the Night. The healing power of music greets you first this hour with a work reminiscent of a sound bath. It's a meditative practice that involves sitting or lying while resonant music fills the space around you. So grab your headphones, sit or lay quietly, and just absorb the sounds of this work by John Tavener called Mahashakti. Here's violinist Ruth Palmer and the Royal Liverpool Philharmonic.

inspired by the Hindu concept of Shakti, or cosmic feminine energy. John Taverner's Mahashakti, performed by violinist Ruth Palmer and the Royal Liverpool Philharmonic. I'm Melanie Renata, with some more healing sounds on the horizon, a work built from nature, in just a moment. This is Music Through the Night.

When she had her choice, composer Amy Beach would choose to work near parks and forests because nature always offers up inspiration. Duh. You'll feel that nature here in her pastorale, performed by the Ambash Chamber Ensemble.

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The Ambash Chamber Ensemble with a pastorale from Amy Beach. I'm Melanie Renata, and I'm curious. You ever feel like you keep running into roadblocks? You just can't get to where you're trying to go? Well, Rachmaninoff's roadblock was his crippling self-doubt after his first symphony flopped. He eventually sought out hypnotherapy, where he focused on the idea that he must compose again. And so, he did. And when he did, this was the first work that he cooked up. His second piano concerto in C minor, performed by the Los Angeles Philharmonic and pianist Yuzha Wang.

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0: Rachmaninoff didn't just reclaim his compositional voice through that work. He turned the pain that he'd been carrying into power. His second piano concerto in C minor, performed for you there by pianist Yuzha Wang and the Los Angeles Philharmonic, Gustavo Dudamel at the podium.
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0: Before he mapped out the stars in his best-known work, The Planets, Gustav Holst guided young musicians through musical adventures. In fact, teaching was his main gig. Composing is what he did in his spare time. And he wrote this, his St. Paul's Suite, specifically for his students at the St. Paul's School for Girls in Hammersmith, England. A work that took students through a discovery of music and British folk song. You'll head out on this countryside adventure later this hour. I'm Melanie Renata. Stay with me.
5: Live from NPR News in Washington, I'm Dave Mattingly. Less than 4 months before the November midterm elections, President Trump delivered a primetime address last night where he once again questioned the results of past elections and raised concerns about future ones.
6: Every American deserves to know that when they cast their vote, that vote will be counted accurately in a system, and that is to make that system secure. One where cheating and interference are not just difficult, but virtually impossible. Unfortunately, the system we have today falls catastrophically short of that standard.
5: The president also described mail-in ballots as inherently corrupt. In his address, Trump did not provide evidence of widespread illegal voting in recent elections that would validate his persistent claims that elections are rigged. The White House says U.S. Customs and Border Protection will continue making traffic stops as part of their immigration enforcement efforts. This follows recent deadly shootings involving ICE in Texas and Maine. President Trump took to social media this week to support the continuation of traffic stops, as NPR's Kat Lonsdorf reports.
7: President Trump posted on social media that the vehicle stops must continue. Quote, we cannot give up one of ICE's most important and effective crime-fighting tools, he wrote. The office of Senator Angus King, an independent from Maine, had confirmed to NPR on Tuesday that the Department of Homeland Security had planned to make the policy shift. But at a press briefing, White House Press Secretary Caroline Levitt told reporters that immigration enforcement agents are continuing with traffic stops and that guidance had been given to all field offices in the country. She said the White House and DHS are, quote, on the same page. NPR reached out to DHS for clarity on the policy. It referred us to recent comments from the White House. Kat Lonsdorf, NPR News, Washington.
5: People in Venezuela continue digging out from last month's pair of powerful earthquakes that left widespread destruction and more than 4,800 people dead. As John Otis reports, the quakes have put the country's return to democracy on hold, and that's sparking protests.
8: These protesters in Caracas are calling on Venezuela's authoritarian regime to hold free elections. But President Delcy Rodriguez is ignoring their demands to focus on earthquake recovery. Her government has also blocked opposition leader Maria Corina Machado from returning to Venezuela. Before holding new elections, experts say that Venezuela must first reform its pro-regime electoral council and judicial system. Another challenge is reviving political parties. For NPR News, I'm John Otis in Caracas.
5: Wall Street futures are lower this morning. Dow futures are off 367 points. This is NPR News from Washington. President Trump's businesses made more than $2 billion last year. NPR's Ashley Lopez sampled reaction from some swing voters in Pennsylvania.
9: NPR observed two online focus groups featuring 12 voters who supported Joe Biden in 2020 and then voted for Trump in 2024. Half the voters shrugged off news that Trump made billions of dollars last year, mostly from cryptocurrency. But the other half, including Bhavana, who participated under the condition her last name would not be used, said this is a serious issue.
10: For me, when I see that, the first thing that comes to my mind is abuse of power. And that to me is morally wrong. And that itself should be a problem and is a problem to me.
9: Other voters said they were not troubled by Trump's earnings because he is a businessman and because they believe that most politicians are corrupt. Ashley Lopez, NPR News.
5: Renewed fighting between the U.S. and Iran continues to push up gasoline prices. AAA says regular is back up to $3.98 a gallon. The price has gone up 10 cents in the last week. AAA says diesel, once again, is averaging more than $5 a gallon nationwide at nearly $5.06. The cost of gasoline and diesel had been dropping after the U.S. and Iran agreed to a 60-day ceasefire, which has since fallen apart. Ford is recalling more than 288,000 Explorer SUVs sold in the U.S. because of a safety defect. The National Highway Traffic Safety Administration says roof rail covers can come loose and fly off the vehicle, raising the risk of a crash. I'm Dave Mattingly, NPR News in Washington.
11: 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Duck.ai. 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
0: Thanks for being with me this morning. I'm Melanie Renata. And in just a few minutes, you get to sink into a meditative choral piece from the great Thomas Tallis. A stunning, uplifting moment I don't want you to miss, so stay super close. You're going to like this. It's like dipping your toes into a cool lake. Pianist Margaret Fingerhut sharing a love song by Joseph Suk.

a musical love letter to his future wife, the daughter of his mentor, Antonin Dvorak. It was Josef Suk's Love Song, Opus 7, pianist Margaret Fingerhut performing. Good morning, I'm Melanie Renata, and I've got some heavenly harmony for you here, the ethereal Hope in All Things by a composer of the High Renaissance, Mr. Thomas Tallis. Here's the Aura Singers.

Coming in to break that heavenly hypnotic spell cast on you by the Aura Singers. Susie Digby conducting Hope in All Things from Thomas Tallis. Now the pace is going to pick up quite a bit with a triple concerto by Bach in just a moment. I'm Melanie Renata.

A lively little musical dialogue here between pianist Angela Hewitt, violinist Richard Tognetti, and the fluttering quips of flutist Alison Mitchell. The whole conversation supported by the Australian Chamber Orchestra, a triple concerto in A minor from J.S. Bach.

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J.S. Bach pulled some ideas from two earlier compositions and wove them together to create that, his Triple Concerto in A minor. Richard Tognetti conducting the Australian Chamber Orchestra and performing the violin solo alongside flutist Allison Mitchell and pianist Angela Hewitt. I'm Melanie Renata with a pretty majestic suite on the horizon.

This is music that was built to help you discover the joys of British folk song. And by golly, it's going to do just that. It's Gustav Holst's St. Paul's Suite. Here's the English String Orchestra.

0: folk tunes, jigs, even a hint of Greensleeves tucked into that work from Gustav Holst, his St. Paul's Suite. William Boughton at the podium there, conducting the English String Orchestra.
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0: Live from NPR News in Washington, I'm Windsor Johnston. President Trump used a primetime address last night to put election security at the center of his midterm message. He once again urged Congress to pass the Save America Act, which would require voters to show proof of citizenship. NPR's Miles Parks reports the White House also released declassified documents it says support the president's claims of voting irregularities and foreign interference in the 2020 election.
1: He hit on a bunch of the themes that will sound really familiar to anyone who's heard the president over the last few years. The idea that voting machines can't be trusted. The idea that non-citizens are voting in mass in American elections. Shadowy schemes by foreign governments to try to influence voting, that sort of thing. But our team at NPR started looking through all of these documents that the White House published, and it's not really clear what is actually new here that impacts our understanding of the security of America's elections.
0: That's NPR's Miles Parks reporting. In a speech from the White House, President Trump also accused China of interfering in the 2020 election. That drew immediate backlash from the Chinese embassy in Washington. Ashish Valentine reports Beijing says it does not interfere in other countries' internal affairs.
2: In a statement issued to CBS News and CNN ahead of the president's primetime speech on election interference, Beijing's embassy denied allegations it had interfered with the American democratic process. It notes that, quote, elections are an internal matter of the U.S. and that China has never and will never interfere in the presidential elections of the U.S. President Trump alleged that China gained access to information on 220 million voters during the 2020 election, calling it the largest compromise of election data in history. The National Intelligence Council publicly assessed that China did not attempt to interfere with technical aspects of the election, like vote counting. For NPR News, I'm Ashish Valentine in Taipei.
0: The partner of the Colombian national that was shot and killed by an ICE officer in Maine this week spoke publicly for the first time on Thursday. R.A. Snyder from Maine Public reports.
3: Speaking with an interpreter at a press conference in the city of Biddeford, Carolina Rojas Alvarez said Juan Sebastian Duran Guerrero's life revolved around the couple's 3-year-old daughter.
4: Recuerdo que siempre la miraba y decía, está muy grande y hermosa, y se le salían las lágrimas. Él vivía por ella.
5: I remember he would always look at her and say, she's getting so big and beautiful, and the tears would come to his eyes. He lived for her.
3: Now, Rojas Alvarez says she doesn't have the strength to tell her daughter that her dad isn't coming back. Duran Guerrero was not the person ICE agents were looking for on Monday, according to Maine's independent senator, Angus King. For NPR News, I'm Ari Snyder in Portland, Maine.
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7: This is Classical 91.5. Good morning. I'm Brenda Tremblay. It's 4 minutes past 6 o'clock. Early birds were treated to a spectacular sunrise about half an hour ago, and you're probably wondering, what is the story with the wildfire smoke? Good question. It looks good. It's supposed to thin, though not completely disappear, as a fresh wind blows through the region across western central New York and the Finger Lakes. You may notice some haze in the sky this afternoon, but it should be mostly sunny with a high near 82. The smoke may return overnight tonight. It'll be hazy with lows in the 60s, and tomorrow will bring us some rain, showers and thunderstorms, about an 80% chance with high near 85. It looks like if you are itching to get outside, Sunday is going to be really nice. So far, knock on something. The air quality downtown Rochester is still 136. That's in the orange. That's considered unhealthy for sensitive groups. It's in the red, closer to 200 in the heart of the Finger Lakes, Penn Yan, and Ithaca. On this early Friday morning, it is July 17th.

0: 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It's about quarter after 6, 6:13 if you're on the clock.
1: Greetings, I'm John Andrus. This Sunday morning at 6, Aaron Copland discovers his rural roots. John Field enhances piano performance, C.P.E. Bach gets his marching orders, and Nikolai Rimsky-Korsakov scores music for royalty. 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
0: This morning, you'll hear a piece that reframes George Eastman and his Kodak campaigns as conduits for the evolution of American storytelling. Some gorgeous music is coming our way this morning. The mystery piece in less than half an hour, and a ticket giveaway. You'll have an opportunity to win passes to see Donizetti's lighthearted opera, Daughter of the Regiment, next weekend at the Smith Opera House. That's all this morning here on Classical 91.5. We'll continue on a light note with a Capriole Suite by Peter Warlock. Here is Vernon Handley conducting the Ulster Orchestra on WXXI Classical 91.5.

0: The Ulster Orchestra played the Capriole Suite by Peter Warlock. We heard Vernon Hanley conducting on WXXI Classical.
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0: We're hearing a lot about a new film that was shot on a Kodak film called, it's about the Odyssey, right? About Odysseus and his harrowing journey across the ocean. This is a musical retelling of that story from Homer's Odyssey. It is called Wine Dark Sea, which was Homer's name for the sea in the Odyssey. It's by John Mackey, and we don't have time for the whole thing. The whole thing is more than half an hour long, but we have time to listen to the middle movement of this interesting work. This is the second movement of Wine Dark Sea. It's called Immortal Thread So Weak. And in the story of Odysseus, this is the part where he is shipwrecked and washes up on the beach. And in this part, he's discovered by this beautiful nymph named Calypso. If you remember your Greek mythology, Calypso nurses the hero, Odysseus, back to health. She falls in love with him and then watches him sail away. Here is Jerry Junkin with the University of Texas Wind Ensemble playing Immortal Thread So Weak from Wine Dark Sea by John Mackey.

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0: We've been listening to the middle movement of Wine Dark Sea by John Mackey. That was the rather melancholic and beautiful song of the nymph Calypso. She finds the hero Odysseus shipwrecked on the beach. She nurses him back to health in this musical story, falls in love with him, as one does, and then watches him just sail away to get back to his usual life. The University of Texas Wind Ensemble, led by Jerry Junkin, played that music of John Mackey on WXXI.
1: The new film from Oscar-winning writer-director Christopher Nolan, proudly projected on 35mm film The Odyssey, is now playing at the Little. Based on the epic poem written nearly 3,000 years ago and shot entirely on Kodak film with IMAX cameras, The Odyssey is Nolan's follow-up to the Best Picture-winning Oppenheimer. Starring Matt Damon, Zendaya, and Elliot Page. Showtime's at thelittle.org.
0: I'm Brenda Trombley. Good morning. The Daily Mystery Piece is coming up in just a moment. Well, we've been wondering, what about the smoke? And that is a good question. According to forecasters, it is going to be a lot clearer today, but still considered unhealthy for sensitive groups right now in Rochester. Our AQI current air quality rating is 136. We got up into the 200s yesterday. It was quite hazy. It's a little worse in the Finger Lakes if you're listening in Penyon, for example. You're in the red, also considered unhealthy. But we have some clearing. It'll be a little wispier, patchier today, mostly sunny with a high around 82. We've got more smoke in the forecast for overnight tonight. Some rain tomorrow, about an 80% chance of showers and thunderstorms on Saturday. And right now, Sunday looks quite pleasant so far, with a high around 77. The Daily Mystery Piece is coming your way next.
2: 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And from Jiva Theater, presenting Get Happy, Angela Ingersoll sings Judy Garland. The PBS performance comes to life on stage with Garland classics like The Trolley Song and Over the Rainbow, July 23rd through August 2nd. Tickets at jivatheater.org.

0: Well, this week you've been hearing this kind of dreamy music as we've explored the theme of dreams. Thanks to Gary for suggesting it. We heard Monday, A Midsummer Night's Dream. Tuesday, The Nightmarish Witch's Sabbath. On Wednesday, The Devil's Trill, music that supposedly came to an Italian composer in a dream. And then yesterday, music inspired by this poem written in 1876 that depicts a mythological creature, a half man, half goat, waking up from a nap in a beautiful valley. Did you recognize this? This is Claude Debussy's Prelude to the Afternoon of a Faun, played yesterday by the Orchestra of Paris. That was our mystery dream yesterday, and we'll get to our final dream today, coming up next.
1: They are the stuff that dreams are made of, with wheels. Cars are more than transportation. They can be status symbols, secret weapons, time machines, and ego trips. Next time on The Score, let's get behind the wheel of some of the most intriguing cars ever imagined. Join James Bond in his Aston Martin DB5, the Ghostbusters in the Ecto-1, and take a ride with Lightning McQueen in Cars.
0: That is tomorrow morning at 11. So here's your final dream sequence, or dream mystery, I should say. This is a little work published in 1892 by a composer who said that to write music, you must first have something to say, something which demands expression from the depths of your soul.

Your mystery piece by a composer who said you must first have something to say, something which demands expression from the depths of your soul. Find out on Monday if your guess, if you have one, is right. And we'll continue with a new series of mystery pieces on Monday around this time. This is an overture by Joseph Bologne, Chevalier de Saint-Georges, played here by the Radio Symphony Orchestra of Pilsen on WXXI Classical.

0: Music by Chevalier de Saint-Georges on WXXO-FM and HD1 Rochester. It's 7:01 and time for the headlines.
1: Live from NPR News in Washington, I'm Windsor Johnston. President Trump used a rare primetime address from the White House last night to renew his calls for tougher voting laws. He also used his speech to reiterate false claims about the 2020 election. As NPR's Tamara Keith reports, Trump offered no new evidence of widespread fraud.
2: Trump has questioned the fairness of every election, going back at least to 2016, an election he won. In his speech, he talked a lot about vulnerabilities in the system, but didn't offer any proof they'd been exploited. In recent months, he has used every lever he can to push Congress to pass the Save America Act, which would require proof of citizenship to register to vote. He tried again last night.
3: Congress must pass the Save America Act.
2: It doesn't have the votes to pass in the Senate. Tamara Keith, NPR News.
1: Federal regulators are investigating President Trump's longtime teleprompter operator over suspected insider trading. NPR's Bobby Allen reports he's accused of using the betting site Kalshi to profit off the president's words.
4: His name is Gabriel Perez. He's Trump's longtime teleprompter operator. Investigators say he made around $100,000 placing bets on what the president would say as he watched the prepared remarks roll across the screen. That's according to two people with knowledge of the investigation who weren't authorized to speak publicly. On booming prediction market sites like Kalshi, bettors can put money on what someone will or won't say, like whether Trump will say fake news or rigged election. The case of Perez appears to be the first time a White House staffer has been implicated in a prediction market scandal. White House Press Secretary Karoline Leavitt called the incident, frankly, a disgrace and said Perez is now on unpaid administrative leave. Bobby Allen, NPR News.
1: The removal of Ukraine's defense minister continues to draw protests across the country. NPR's Joanna Kakissis reports his tenure came during a major shift in Ukraine's favor on the battlefield against Russia.
5: Mykhailo Fedorov, who is 35, had been in the defense job just 6 months. Speaking to reporters, Fedorov said he struggled to work with Ukraine's old-school military chief, Oleksandr Sirsky. Fedorov said Sirsky blocked attempts at innovation. Instead of figuring out how to defeat Russia asymmetrically, Fedorov said, the commander of Ukraine's forces has figured out how to divide the country. Ukrainian President Volodymyr Zelensky removed Fedorov from the post as part of a government reshuffle. The dismissal sparked demonstrations in Ukrainian cities. Protesters demand that Fedorov be reinstated. Joanna Kakissis, NPR News, Kyiv.
1: Stocks close lower across Asia today on Wall Street. Dow futures are down 374 points. 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
0: You're listening to WXXI Classical. I'm Brenda Tremblay. Good morning. The air quality in Monroe County and across the region reached very unhealthy levels yesterday because of wildfire smoke pouring in from Canada. County and city officials in Rochester closed many public facilities, as you know. They canceled events, closed pools, and the Seneca Park Zoo closed. Golf courses closed. The Rochester Philharmonic Orchestra concert last night in Bristol was postponed to Sunday, and today looks a little better. On today's weather forecast for the region, the wildfire smoke is expected to thin, though not completely disappear. You'll see a fresh or feel a fresh wind blowing through the region, but you may notice it's a little smoky, especially this afternoon and this evening. It'll generally be mostly sunny and cooler with a high near 82 degrees. Overnight tonight, it's going to be smoky. Some are advising campers to maybe not. And then tomorrow, we're going to get some showers and thunderstorms, an 80% chance of rain tomorrow with a high near 85 on Saturday. Sunday looks really nice. I mentioned yesterday, and I'll mention again, there's a research scientist at Cornell's Lab of Ornithology, Dr. Olivia Sanderfoot, who is studying how wildfire smoke affects the health and behavior of birds specifically. She's looking at examining how wildfire smoke shapes different species and to look for ways to help safeguard birds during periods of hazardous air quality. And you can help. You can find a link to her work where she's launched a citizen science project at wxxinews.org.

A Dance of the Comedians from The Enchantress by Tchaikovsky. We heard the Ukrainian National Symphony there, led by Theodor Kuchar on WXXI Classical. It's 10 past 7, and coming your way, a piece that reframes George Eastman and his Kodak campaigns as powerful agents of American storytelling. Some interesting music, some old favorites, Paco Bell's Canon. You have a ticket giveaway coming your way. Your chance to win tickets to the light-hearted opera Daughter of the Regiment next weekend at the Smith Opera House. And coming up, John Burge on the Datebook will take you and I back to the day that the Vienna Philharmonic Orchestra performed for the first time in Salzburg, the birthplace of Mozart. Let's listen to the Vienna Philharmonic Orchestra in a recent recording led here by Christian Thielmann performing the Oberon Overture by Carl Maria von Weber.

Carl Maria von Weber's Oberon Overture, played there by the Vienna Philharmonic Orchestra, led by Christian Thielmann on WXXI Classical.

This is the Composer's Datebook for July 17th. I'm John Burge. On today's date, in 1877, the Vienna Philharmonic performed for the first time in Salzburg, the birthplace of Mozart, during a three-day music festival that included works by Mozart and two living composers of the day, a 44-year-old fellow named Brahms and a 64-year-old named Wagner. The Vienna Philharmonic would return to Salzburg six more times for mini-festivals through 1910, some led by composer-conductors like Richard Strauss and Gustav Mahler. In 1925, an annual Salzburg Festival was established, with the Vienna Philharmonic and the Vienna State Opera as the main musical participants. The Second World War disrupted the festival in the 1940s, but soon after, it reestablished itself among the most prestigious of international musical happenings. Traditionally, a familiar brass fanfare opens each Salzburg Festival radio broadcast, but probably few music lovers know the name of its composer. It was Josef Messner, who wrote more than 700 works. He was born in 1893 in the Austrian Tyrol and died in 1969 in a village near Salzburg, where he had served as church organist, conductor, and composer for decades, leading many festival concerts featuring sacred music by Mozart and others. Composer's Datebook is produced by APM, American Public Media, in conjunction with the American Composers Forum, reminding you that all music was once new.

0: Mozart's Overture to the Opera, The Marriage of Figaro. We heard the English Baroque soloists conducted there by John Elliott Gardner. This is WXXI Classical, your home if you love opera. We have one for you every Saturday and tomorrow, an opera from Covent Garden in London.
1: Boris Godunov has been crowned Tsar of Russia in a glittering coronation, but his path to power was bloody, and it now haunts him and the future of his country. I'm Lisa Flynn. We're off to London's Royal Opera House for Modest Mussorgsky's dramatic Boris Godunov, with Sir Bryn Terfel in the title role. I hope you'll be listening.
0: It's tomorrow at 1 right here on WXXI Classical.
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0: Good morning. I'm Brenda Trombley. How are you? Breathing okay? Oh, yesterday was so hazy across western and central New York, much of the Northeast. There are good reasons to be on the front page of the New York Times, and then not so great reasons to see images from our region on the front of the paper, like Canadian wildfire smoke. Yesterday, last evening, I ventured out for a walk on the Erie Canal towpath, and people were out. I think once it started to clear and you could see the sun, people were fishing and strolling. I did not see any runners or bikers, though. I think everyone got the memo that the air was not so clean. Today's forecast is predicting thinner wildfire smoke. It's still going to be noticeable maybe this afternoon, but you may feel like it's quite refreshing out right now. We're expecting a high around 82 degrees and maybe some thunderstorms this afternoon. Overnight tonight, more smoky weather, and tomorrow is going to be wet with an 80% chance of showers and thunderstorms. It looks out of the next 3 days like Sunday is going to feel like sort of back to normal, clear skies maybe. Knock on something. Sunday looks pretty good. It's Friday, July 17th. Listen to some film music now. This is a suite from the movie Gladiator with a score by Hans Zimmer, played by the Cincinnati Pops.

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0: Music from the film Gladiator. A score by Hans Zimmer was played by the Cincinnati Pops Orchestra, led by Eric Kunzel.
1: The new film from Oscar-winning writer-director Christopher Nolan, proudly projected on 35mm film The Odyssey, is now playing at the Little. Based on the epic poem written nearly 3,000 years ago and shot entirely on Kodak film with IMAX cameras, The Odyssey is Nolan's follow-up to the Best Picture-winning Oppenheimer. Starring Matt Damon, Zendaya, and Elliot Page. 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
0: Werner Erhard leads L'Arte del Mondo in a short symphony by Ernst Eichner.

0: We've been listening to a symphony by Ernst Eichner, performed by L'Arte del Mondo, conducted by Werner Erhardt on WXXI Classical.
1: Next time on APM SymphonyCast, Simon Rattle leads the Bavarian Radio Symphony Orchestra in a program of Spanish and French sounds. Pianist Kirill Gerstein performs in the world premiere of a new concerto by Francisco Coll, and there's playful ballet music from Francis Poulenc and the definitive musical Portrait of the Sea from Debussy. I'm Steve Seal. That's next time on APM SymphonyCast.
0: And that is tonight at 8 o'clock.
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0: I'm Brenda Trombley, trusting you're enjoying the music this morning on WXXI 91.5 FM. Whether you're streaming or using the app, if you're headed out, you know we had some smoky air yesterday, and it's still a little smoky. It's still in the red in parts of the Finger Lakes, reading at 180 AQI in Ithaca currently. It's a little lower in Rochester, but not quite back into the green yet, where we are usually enjoying a beautiful summer weather. You can expect some unsettled weather today, maybe some smoke in the afternoon and evening. Tomorrow, some rain that'll clear the air, and it looks like on Sunday so far, that's going to be a beautiful day with sunshine and highs in the 80s. Let's turn now to the combination of trumpet and organ playing Franz Schubert's Ave Maria.

Brunchy Burns Ave Maria, played by trumpeter Rolf Smedvig with organist Michael Murray. We're about 3 minutes away from our next update from NPR News here on Classical 91.5 and FM 90.3. We have just enough time to hear one of the six bagatelles by Ligeti performed here by the Westwood Wind Quintet.

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1: Live from NPR News in Washington, I'm Windsor Johnston. Wildfire smoke from Canada is seeping into large parts of the United States, pushing air quality to unhealthy levels from the Dakotas to the Midwest and East Coast. NPR's Kristen Wright reports pollution has reached dangerous levels in some areas, with the Washington Monument sitting behind a haze of smoke.
2: The air quality is expected to get worse throughout the day in D.C., where you can smell the smoke at times. Officials issued a code red alert and categorized the air quality as very unhealthy. Detroit, Chicago, and New York are experiencing some of the worst air quality in the world, according to rankings by IQ Air. And meteorologists say it's among the worst in years. Parts of Pennsylvania hit code purple, which is worse than red. Smoke from more than 800 wildfires burning in Canada is able to travel long distances, and the summer heat can make the air quality even worse. Officials are advising people to stay indoors, especially older adults, children, and those with health issues. Kristen Wright, NPR News, Washington.
1: President Trump used a primetime speech from the White House last night to address election security. The White House also released declassified documents it says support the president's claims of voting irregularities and foreign interference in the 2020 election. NPR's Miles Parks reports.
3: He hit on a bunch of the themes that will sound really familiar to anyone who's heard the president over the last few years. The idea that voting machines can't be trusted. The idea that non-citizens are voting in mass in American elections. Shadowy schemes by foreign governments to try to influence voting, that sort of thing. But our team at NPR started looking through all of these documents that the White House published, and it's not really clear what is actually new here that impacts our understanding of the security of America's elections.
1: It's NPR's Miles Parks reporting. President Trump also accused China of interfering in the 2020 election, a claim Beijing denies. The United States is expanding its airstrike campaign against Iran. The U.S. military struck Iranian bridges and power infrastructure overnight. NPR's Jana Rapp reports Tehran retaliated by hitting military targets across the region.
4: The U.S. military says it struck dozens of Iranian targets overnight in attacks meant to degrade Iranian military capability. The targets included six bridges in a southern Iranian province along the Strait of Hormuz and electrical installations. Deliberate attacks on civilian infrastructure could be considered war crimes under international law. Iran said it struck U.S. military targets in Qatar, Bahrain, Kuwait, and Oman in retaliation. In the Kurdistan region of Iraq, an opposition group said at least eight Iranian Kurdish fighters were killed in an Iranian airstrike. Jane Araf, NPR News, Amman.
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0: This is Classical 91.5. I'm Brenda Trombley. Good morning and welcome if you are switching on in the Southern Tier, having a listen to Morning Edition with Michaela Singleton. Well, as you just heard, smoke is still in the air in Washington, D.C., New York, and the New York State Department of Environmental Conservation has issued an air quality health advisory for us for fine particulates until midnight tonight. You may sense that it's a little better than it was yesterday right now, but still kind of hazy. And we're expecting some smoke this afternoon, a high around 82 degrees, smoky skies overnight tonight, and then tomorrow probably rain. Right now there's an 80% chance of showers and thunderstorms on Saturday with clearing skies on Sunday. So if you've been waiting to get out to weed the garden or hit the golf course, a Sunday is going to be the nicest day. Right now, it is 63 degrees with hazy skies over downtown Rochester. The AQI is in the yellow for Rochester at 125, if this makes sense to you. It is in the red in the southern tier right now, about 180 at Alfred University and in Ithaca as well. And pretty decent weather for all the events happening in and around town. And we'll trace the events calendar for you as we move forward, listening to music together on this Friday. It is Friday, July 17th. We'll begin with a new recording from Canadian pianist Luke Welch.

A new recording from Toronto-based pianist Luke Welch. We heard Valkyria by Shekinya Gonzaga on WXXI Classical. You can read more about Luke's new album at WXXIClassical.org. It's in our spotlight this month. I'm Brenda Trombley. You have music of John Williams coming your way, as always. Maybe I'm going a little overboard with the John Williams these days. You will have a chance to win some tickets to see Donizetti's lighthearted opera, Daughter of the Regiment, next weekend at the Smith Opera House. And we've got music inspired by the flight of butterflies and other creatures coming up next. Let's listen to Winged Creatures by Michael Abels. As I said, it was inspired by the pattern, the flight of butterflies and other winged creatures, and the affection that can pop up between siblings. This little piece of music was written for a 2012 concert with the McGill brothers, Damari McGill, flutist with the New York Philharmonic Orchestra, and Anthony McGill. And here they are playing with the Chicago Youth Symphony Orchestra, led by Alan Tingham, in these Winged Creatures by Michael Abels.

0: Have you ever watched a butterfly for any length of time? Sometimes it looks almost erratic, like it can't control its wings. Composer Michael Abels wrote that he wanted his music that we just heard to sound like that flight of a butterfly, exciting and graceful, but also kind of uneven and being buffeted by the wind a little bit. He said he was thinking about creatures of the air when he wrote Winged Creatures. We heard the birds and butterflies of flutist Amari McGill and clarinetist Anthony McGill, brothers, playing there with the Chicago Youth Symphony Orchestra led by Alan Tinkham. This is WXXI Classical. It's 8:25.
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0: Well, tonight is Friday, which means you can catch up with a lot of news and public affairs on the PBS NewsHour at 7 o'clock. That'll be followed by Washington Week in Review at 8, and then Great Lakes Now. Have you seen that show? It's outstanding. It's kind of a science environmental show about our region. And tonight they're going to be taking a look at those giant freighters, Great Lakes freighters, the ones that move through the St. Lawrence Seaway and the Thousand Islands. You'll see what it's like to be a freighter pilot, what your day would be like if you were piloting one of those giant ships feeding the crew of a 1,000-foot freighter. That's at 8:30, and that'll be followed by an episode of American Experience and an in-depth look at the life and career of John F. Kennedy, one of the nation's most beloved and most mourned leaders. That's tonight on your PBS station. All of that available on demand at WXXI. Listen to music that John Williams wrote for the thriller drama film JFK in 1991, the one directed by Oliver Stone. This is the main theme from JFK, played here by the Dallas Winds.

0: The main theme from the movie JFK, the political thriller about the former president. We heard that music by John Williams, conducted there by Jerry Junkin with trumpeter Tim Anderson and the Dallas Winds. And if you love film music, WXXI Classical has got to be your favorite station, right?
1: They are the stuff that dreams are made of, with wheels. Cars are more than transportation. They can be status symbols, secret weapons, time machines, and ego trips. Next time on The Score, let's get behind the wheel of some of the most intriguing cars ever imagined. Join James Bond in his Aston Martin DB5, the Ghostbusters in the Ecto-1, and take a ride with Lightning McQueen in Cars.
0: Something to look forward to tomorrow morning at 11. 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
0: Well, yesterday was just a little bit weird. We are not used to this smoke.

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1: This Sunday, the Rochester Phil was supposed to play in Naples last night. So we'll get to what's going on and what the weather is looking like for today. Still a little smoky, forecasters say. You'll notice it probably more this afternoon, with a high temperature expected to reach the low 80s. We've got patchy smoke overnight tonight, and tomorrow rain, probably 80% chance, especially in the afternoon, a few showers and thunderstorms. But just be aware, the officials have issued an air quality health advisory until midnight tonight. They're predicting that the AQI goes up to about 260 for this region, if that is something that makes sense for you. We'll check the events calendar and give you the chance to win some tickets to an event next weekend in a bit, after we listen to The Canon by Paco Bell, performed here by the Paillard Chamber Orchestra.

A canon by Johann Pachelbel, performed there by the Paillard Chamber Orchestra on WXXI. It is 20 minutes before 9 o'clock. I'm Brenda Tremblay, and if you have never heard a tuba player solo in Eine Kleine Tuba Musik by Mozart, tonight is your chance. Students in the Eastman Summer Institute for Tuba and Euphonium are offering a free recital today with pianist Priscilla Ewan in Kilburn Hall at 4:30. You don't need a ticket. Just go and enjoy. If you've never heard a full orchestra play Stairway to Heaven, tonight is your chance. The Rochester Philharmonic Orchestra is performing a concert of all music by Led Zeppelin tonight. It's being billed as a high-voltage symphonic rock show with full orchestra, amplified rock band, and dynamic lighting. Kodak Center, not Kodak Hall, but the Kodak Center on the Ridge. That's at 7:30 with more at rpo.org. And if you go to Canandaigua today, you'll see white tents stretching in every direction. It's a long tradition. The Canandaigua Downtown Art and Music Festival kicks off this morning at 10 o'clock with 150-plus artists in different mediums. You'll see pottery, jewelry, woodworking, fiber, glass, ceramics, etc., food, musical acts playing in the Commons Park all 3 days of the festival starting today and running through Sunday afternoon in beautiful Canandaigua. Johannes Wildner leads the Czechoslovak Radio Symphony Orchestra in the Votes Waltz by Johann Strauss Jr.

The Waltz Waltz by Johann Strauss Jr., played by the Czechoslovak Radio Symphony Orchestra, led by Johannes Wildner. I'm Brenda Trombley. I was just reviewing the events calendar for today. A couple things jumped out at me. If you're looking for a bit of adventure, go to the Locals Experimental Variety Show at the Visual Studies Workshop tonight. This is the second annual showcase of media by artists from the Rochester region. If you go tonight at 7, you'll see some short films, some projections, and an assortment of audiovisual acts that highlight the incredibly diverse creative community in Rochester. That's tonight, the Experimental Variety Show at 7 at the Visual Studies Workshop. Over at the Little Cafe, they are going to offer some Irish music with Cross Molina, named for a town in County Mayo, Ireland. 7 o'clock, that's free, open to all. And of course, big goings on at the George Eastman Museum tonight. They're honoring Octavia Spencer at 8 o'clock. She's receiving the George Eastman Award. Previous award winners, Fred Astaire, Lauren Bacall, Jodie Foster, Cecile DeMille. It's a pretty incredible list, including Meryl Streep and Julia Roberts. And Octavia Spencer joins that list tonight. I know some people are really looking forward to that. Well, listen now to Joyce DiDonato singing with the National Orchestra of Lyon, Amour, Come Back to My Soul, from Orpheus and Eurydice, the opera by Christoph Willibald Gluck.

0: Amor, come back to my soul. Music of Gluck, sung by Joyce DiDonato with the Orchestra of Lyon on WXXO-FM and HD1 Rochester, WXXY-FM Houghton, streaming online at WXXIClassical.org. Hi there, I'm Brenda Tremblay, back with music and you in just a few minutes.
1: Live from NPR News in Washington, I'm Windsor Johnston. Lettuce grown in Mexico has been linked to a multi-state outbreak of cyclospora in the U.S. The Food and Drug Administration is warning do not eat shredded iceberg lettuce served at Taco Bell locations in the impacted states. NPR's Allison Aubrey reports.
2: The multi-state outbreak includes cyclospora cases in Indiana, Kentucky, Michigan, Ohio, and West Virginia. Investigators at the CDC found 1,644 people infected with cyclospora reported eating Taco Bell in these five states. An analysis of 190 cyclospora cases in Michigan, where the person reported eating at Taco Bell, found 90% of those interviewed reported eating iceberg lettuce. In a statement from Taco Bell, the company says it's taken immediate action to voluntarily remove potential impacted lettuce in these states. FDA's traceback investigation has identified a single supplier of iceberg lettuce from Mexico. The diarrheal illness, which also leads to fatigue and loss of appetite, was first identified in May and has hospitalized dozens. Allison Aubrey, NPR News.
1: The Chinese government is denying President Trump's claims that it interfered in U.S. elections. In a primetime address last night, Trump accused Beijing of compromising American voter data. Yang Kamens and Broomby reports Trump cited declassified documents in his speech.
3: Beijing's Ministry of Foreign Affairs says China has, quote, no interest in interfering in the U.S. election and have never done so. The statement comes after Trump accused Beijing of interfering in the 2020 U.S. elections. He says newly declassified documents reveal, quote, shocking vulnerabilities in the U.S. election system. Trump further says that Beijing illegally acquired some 220 million U.S. voter names and addresses. A previous U.S. intelligence assessment from 2021 found no evidence of foreign actors altering voter registrations or casting ballots during the 2020 vote. Beijing's foreign ministry says Trump's claims have, quote, no factual ground and are aimed at defaming China. For NPR News, I'm Yang Kamjin-Brimby in Hong Kong.
1: New flash flood warnings are in effect across parts of central Texas, with more heavy rain expected. At least two people have died and more than 200 others have been rescued. Chelsea Zhu with member station KUT reports days of downpours have swamped roads, damaged homes, and cut off some communities.
4: The major flooding we've seen has been a culmination of several days of very heavy rain across large parts of Texas, especially the south central region. Some storms have been slow moving, dropping heavy rain in some of the same areas that have already seen a lot of rain in the days before, which has made flooding more likely. Some towns have seen as much as 20 inches of rain or more since the start of the week.
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0: This is WXXI Classical 91.5. I'm Brenda Tremblay. There is an air quality alert from officials until midnight tonight. We're going to see more of that smoky air probably this afternoon and could be changing right now. In fact, it's almost normal downtown Rochester. Our AQI is 99. You can see patches of blue sky. In Ithaca, though, it's considered a little more hazardous. The AQI rating is 174. And to our west, friends in Toledo, Ohio. It's really smoky there still. 392 at present. You can imagine it's going to change throughout the day. It's probably going to get a little hazier this afternoon. We've got more smoke in the forecast for overnight tonight and rain tomorrow. An 80% chance of showers and thunderstorms. Maybe a thunderstorm tomorrow. Looks like of the next 3 days, Sunday is looking really beautiful so far with sunny skies and a high near 77 degrees.

0: We've been listening to guitarist Miloš Karadoglić, and Here Comes the Sun by George Harrison with a string ensemble conducted by Christopher Austin. I'm Brenda Tremblay, and I want to give you the chance to win some tickets to an event next weekend in just a moment.
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0: Next week, the Geneva Light Opera and our own Joshua Bassett, among many fine singers, are going to be performing the lighthearted opera by Donizetti, Daughter of the Regiment. There are three performances, and you get to choose whether you want to go next Thursday night, next Saturday, or next Sunday afternoon at the Smith Opera House in Geneva. If you're interested in going, it's a really fun opera. If you're interested in going, you can try to win tickets to this comic opera next weekend in Geneva. The number to call is in the 585 area code, 585-258-0370. That's 258-0370 for next weekend's production of Daughter of the Regiment by Donizetti, comic opera at Geneva Light Opera at the Smith Opera House. Just a couple years ago, the Rochester Philharmonic Orchestra debuted a piece that reframed George Eastman and his Kodak campaigns, and especially the Kodak girls, these very sophisticated, independent images as, what's the word I'm looking for? Agents of storytelling, how impactful they were. And this next piece of music was inspired by those Kodak girls. It premiered in Kodak Hall in 2024 with the RPO. We're going to hear the Metropolis Ensemble playing this piece by Sarah Kirkland Snyder. It's called Eye of Mnasonic, and it's performed for us by the Metropolis Ensemble led by Andrew Sear.

0: Music that was debuted here in Rochester in 2024 by the Rochester Philharmonic Orchestra. Those who were in Kodak Hall at the time saw that music unfold with a series of images from the history of the Eastman Kodak Company, specifically images of the Kodak girls. These were sophisticated, independent women holding Kodak cameras who composer Sarah Kirkland Snyder says sort of redefined American storytelling. We've been listening to The Eye of Mnemosyne by Snyder, played there by the Metropolis Ensemble, led by Andrew Sear. In a moment, we'll hear from Renee Fleming, and we've got more music, new music to enjoy coming up on PT in about 20 minutes.
1: 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A steady, thumping rhythm you feel in your body, so easy to move to. 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

One Fine Day from Madame Butterfly by Puccini with the London Philharmonic. Charles McCarris conducting. Well, compared to yesterday, we've got blue skies and a beautiful sunshine over downtown Rochester. I know that's not the case everywhere across western central New York, but it is so much clearer today. You and I can expect a changing conditions as time passes. We could see some smoke this afternoon and smell it overnight tonight. We've got unsettled weather over the weekend with an 80% chance of rain, showers and thunderstorms tomorrow, and there's also a chance of storms this afternoon, and Sunday looks like the nicest day of the three. Yesterday was certainly hazy for sure, a little too hazy for my taste, but it did clear up last night. I don't know if you stepped outside, but I had a chance to play some gin rummy with my neighbor on her porch, and our neighbors were outside. Everyone was sort of like happy that it was clear-ish last evening. I trust you are well. Thank you for listening to Music With Me. I'm Brenda Tremblay. It's about 20 minutes before 10 o'clock. We'll end our time together with pianist Vladimir Ashkenazy playing the fifth partita by Johann Sebastian Bach.

0: Vladimir Ashkenazi played the fifth partita by Johann Sebastian Bach on WXXO FM and HD1 Rochester, WXXY FM Houghton, streaming online at WXXIClassical.org, and coming to you from your smart speaker. Just ask it to play WXXI Classical. I'm Brenda Tremblay, and isn't it a relief to see clear skies and sunshine for the most part across the region? They might change. We've got some thin, hazy smoke in the forecast for this afternoon, and perhaps overnight tonight it could get a little worse before it gets better, but it's going to be a changeable weekend with blue skies and sunshine today, patchy smoke, and then tomorrow, rain, 80% chance of showers and thunderstorms. Sunday looks gorgeous so far, with a sunshine, blue skies, and a high around 77. 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
1: Two 2,000 years ago in Rome, there was a venue called Circus Maximus. 150,000 Romans would go there to see chariot races, gladiators, sometimes human sacrifice. Italian composer Ottorino Respighi wrote this musical portrait, and he hurls us into the chaotic scene with the orchestra going full tilt. From APM, American Public Media, this is Performance Today. I'm Valerie Kaler. Coming up, we'll visit that scene in ancient Rome via a recent concert in Charlotte, North Carolina. Kwame Ryan conducting the Charlotte Symphony in Respighi's Roman Festivals, later this hour on PT. Ottorino Respighi wrote his Roman Festivals in 1928 for a full symphony orchestra. Let's jump back a couple decades to some earlier output for solo piano. He'd already composed more than 40 works when he wrote this set, but this was his first published music. Pianist Pietro Beltrani plays numbers 2 and 5 from Six Pieces for Piano by Ottorino Respighi.

kind of shocking that that music is performed so rarely. I confess that Respighi for solo piano was not on my radar until now. We heard a canon and a study from a set of pieces by Ottorino Respighi, played by pianist Pietro Beltrani. Big symphonic Respighi still ahead. From APM, American Public Media, this is Performance Today, taking you to concerts around the world. I'm Valerie Kaler. Let's start here in St. Paul, Minnesota, where PT is recorded. Just about 5 miles west of APM's headquarters is McAllister College. That's where Ukrainian pianist Vadim Kolodenko played a set of 4 mazurkas written by Chopin in his late 20s. Chopin had already written some of his most famous and enduring piano works at this point, but he was struggling with his health thanks to tuberculosis. Whether because of that struggle or in spite of it, Chopin was stepping into what some scholars consider his most daring creative period. He'd written many mazurkas already. This Polish dance was a form he returned to again and again throughout his life. By the time he wrote this set, he wasn't writing literal dance music so much as letting the mazurka inspire his flights of nostalgic creative fancy. Here's pianist Vadim Kolodenko with the Opus 41 mazurkas by Frédéric Chopin.

The Opus 41 Mazurka is written in 1838-1839 by Frédéric Chopin. Pianist Vadim Kolodenko gave that concert in St. Paul, Minnesota, presented by the Frédéric Chopin Society. Vadim Kolodenko, born in Kyiv, Ukraine in 1986, took piano lessons first at home in Kyiv and then in Moscow. His big breakthrough came in 2013 when he won first prize, the gold medal, at the Clyburn Piano Competition in Fort Worth, Texas. Audiences in Fort Worth loved him so much, he felt so at home there, he actually lived in the Fort Worth area for several years. Now he lives in Luxembourg, playing concerts around the world. Pianist Vadim Kolodenko.

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1: You're listening to WXXI Classical. It's Friday, July 17th, and I'm Steve Johnson. Still dealing with a little bit of smoke hanging around. The air quality is going to be kind of up and down over the course of the day. We do have another air quality alert remaining in effect until midnight tonight. Temperatures should be a bit easier, though. Today, we're only expecting highs around 83 degrees, and it should look pretty sunny, at least. May still have some smoke overnight, and then we're looking at a chance of showers and thunderstorms tomorrow, with highs around 88 degrees. Things may be sunny, though, on Sunday afternoon, with highs only reaching 79. We'll be ending our week together with the Saint-Saëns Violin Concerto this afternoon. Plus, we'll be hearing a Brahms piano sonata and more. Hope you'll be with me between noon and four.
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0: The Circus Maximus in ancient Rome was a place for huge celebratory events, an enormous outdoor venue where 150,000 Romans could gather. And the events they gathered to see were often brutal and bloody. Chariot races, gladiators, animal hunts, and yes, Christians being martyred. Ottorino Respighi was a 20th century Italian composer who loved the city of Rome and its history. He wrote several big orchestral tone poems inspired by Roman culture. In his piece, Roman Festivals, we begin at Circus Maximus. Respighi wrote this for what he had in mind at the beginning, quote, "A threatening sky hangs over Circus Maximus. The iron doors are unlocked. The strains of a religious song and the howling of wild beasts float on the air. The crowd rises in agitation. Unperturbed, the song of the martyrs develops and then is lost in the tumult." That's only the first few minutes, and then we have a jubilee, an October harvest festival, and the piece finishes with a celebration of the Epiphany, January 6th. There's always a huge party in Rome on the 6th of January. Let's go to Rome via Charlotte, North Carolina. Kwame Ryan leading the Charlotte Symphony Orchestra, and they're playing Roman Festivals, beginning with that threatening sky over Circus Maximus.

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On January 6th, La Befana, the good witch, flies on her broomstick and brings presents to Italian children who've been good in the last year. Epiphany, the last day of the Christmas season, is a huge day in Italy and in the city of Rome. That last section of Roman festivals by Ottorino Respighi is a celebration of Epiphany. We heard the entire dramatic piece written by Ottorino Respighi, Roman Festivals. Kwame Ryan led the Charlotte Symphony Orchestra in concert at their home base, the Belk Theater, in the Blumenthal Performing Arts Center, in the heart of downtown Charlotte, North Carolina. Conductor Kwame Ryan is having a pretty excellent couple of years. In the fall of 2024, he took on a new job as music director of the Charlotte Symphony. Last year, he conducted the Metropolitan Opera in New York City for the first time. And this past spring, he led a subscription concert for the first time with the New York Philharmonic. Always glad to feature his work here on PT. Conductor and music director of the Charlotte Symphony, Kwame Ryan.

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2: 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I'm Brenda Tremblay, inviting you to join us.
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0: About a dozen years ago, African-American composer Jesse Montgomery was asked to write music inspired by her feelings about her identity as an American. She thought about her parents and their political involvement during the Civil Rights era. That inspired Jesse Montgomery to turn to music, poetry, and dance from the 1950s and 60s. From writers like Langston Hughes and Rita Dove, choreographer Alvin Ailey, and from Ella Fitzgerald. And that led her to black spirituals as a common musical source for so many of those creators. Montgomery then wrote a piece based on the structure and rhythm of spirituals. Let's hear the string quartet she came up with. This concert was in Clinton, New York at Hamilton College. The Fry Street Quartet plays Source Code by Jesse Montgomery.

Jesse Montgomery wrote that about 12 years ago, inspired by Black artists of the 1950s and 60s, and how so much of their work is rooted in the tradition of spirituals. Montgomery came up with her own tune, inspired by the structure and rhythm of spirituals. She called the piece Source Code. The Fry Street Quartet gave that concert in Wellen Hall on the campus of Hamilton College in Clinton, New York. You can revisit that performance of Jesse Montgomery's Source Code anytime you like over the next 30 days. Each episode of PT is archived for a month after the initial broadcast and available as streaming audio on demand. 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

0: Our technical director here at PT is Craig Thorson. Gene Barron is our technical producer. Our director of media production and operations is Elizabeth Iverson. The senior director of media operations for APM is Josh Kubasta. We had engineering help this week from Michael DeMarc, Cameron Wiley, and Michael Osborne. 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
0: From APM, American Public Media, this is Performance Today. I'm Valerie Kaler. Composer Jimmy Lopez was born and raised in Lima, Peru. He's lived and studied and felt the rhythms of dance all around the world. He says the pulse of techno music is instantly recognizable in any dance club or hall, no matter where you are. It's a steady thumping rhythm you feel in your body, and you can move to so easily. Lopez channeled that techno pulse along with Latin American and Afro-Peruvian rhythms when he wrote this set of dances for orchestra called Fiesta. The Oregon Symphony unleashes the electrifying combination of techno and world music in concert later this hour. Here's a piece by Turkish pianist and composer Fazıl Say, his Ballade No. 1 for piano and orchestra. Fazıl Say at the piano with the Metamorphosen Chamber Orchestra.

Music inspired by 20th century Turkish poet and writer Nazım Hikmet. Ballad No. 1 by Turkish pianist and composer Fazıl Say. He played the piano alongside the Metamorphosen Chamber Orchestra. We'll hear more from Fazıl Say coming up later this hour. From APM, American Public Media, this is Performance Today. I'm Valerie Kaler. So glad you're here for our musical adventures and discoveries. Let's go straight to a fiesta in Portland, Oregon. The music for this fiesta comes from composer Jimmy Lopez, who's written four dances for orchestra drawing on Latin American and Afro-Peruvian music, and even techno music in an unforgettable climax. Lopez says a techno beat is instantly recognizable when you drop into any club around the world. It's a steady thumping rhythm you just feel in your body. When Lopez wrote his piece, he didn't have a drum set or electronic instruments on hand, but he says he still found it easy to channel the powerful rhythm of techno with the instruments he did have. That techno beat will drop about 10 minutes in. Consider this your friendly heads up to be ready to dance. Let's start at the very beginning of this set of dances. David Dansmeyer conducts the Oregon Symphony Orchestra in Fiesta by Jimmy Lopez, beginning with Trance.

0: All right, I'm feeling it. You could have gotten some good cardio if you were dancing to that last movement. Maybe even worked up a little sweat. That final movement was techno, inspired, yes, by techno music, but also by the rhythms of merengue. Composer Jimmy Lopez wrote that as the thrilling finale to his piece Fiesta, Four Pop Dances for Orchestra. We heard it from a concert at Arlene Schnitzer Hall in Portland, Oregon. David Dunsmuir led the Oregon Symphony. Listen to that dance party by Jimmy Lopez again by clicking on Episodes on the PT page at yourclassical.org. 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
1: This is WXXI Classical. It's Friday, July 17th. And I'm Steve Johnson. We've got some easier temperatures today with highs around 83 degrees, and it should look pretty sunny. But we are still dealing with some smoke from these wildfires blowing through. The air quality alert remains in effect until midnight tonight. Lows tonight expected to be around 67 degrees, and then we may be seeing some rain tomorrow. In fact, we've got an 80% chance of showers, maybe even some thunderstorms tomorrow into tomorrow evening. And then we may be seeing sunny skies on Sunday with highs around 79. I hope you'll be with me this afternoon when I step in at 12 o'clock. We'll be celebrating the music of Shane Evans on Noteworthy, and then we'll be ending the afternoon with a violin concerto by Camille Saint-Saëns. Tune in for all that between noon and 4.
2: Belgian composer Flor Peters and Gerald Finzi of Great Britain perhaps don't receive as much attention as some of their 20th century compatriots. We'll give them their due on the next edition of With Heart and Voice as we share wonderful sacred choral and organ music from both gentlemen, marking their and a couple other July composer birthdays. I'm Peter Dubois, and I hope you'll join me Sunday morning at 8 on WXXI Classical.
0: The Alevi are Turkey's largest religious minority, maybe 10 to 20 million people, largely concentrated in Anatolia. Alevism is a progressive branch of Islam, focusing less on scriptural dogma and more on inner truth, morality, and love. The spiritual leaders are called dedes, or grandfathers, and they are the repositories and conduits of the oral traditions and music and teachings that define their faith. When Turkish pianist and composer Fazıl Say wrote the piece we're about to hear, he was inspired by a familiar sight in Anatolia. Alevi leaders gathered around a table to share food and drink, particularly an anise-flavored drink called rakı. The rakı table is a place for storytelling, philosophy, poetry, music, and deep conversation. Fazıl Say wrote this piece for Wind Quintet in 2011, Alevi Dedeler Jrachim Masasunda. The Alevi grandfathers gathered around the rakı table. Imani Wins played it recently at the Isabella Stewart Gardner Museum in Boston.

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A la vie de Deleuze, Jacques Massosonda. The Alevi grandfathers gathered around the Raka table. A wind quintet written by Turkish pianist and composer Fazıl Say. Played by Imani Wins at the Isabella Stewart Gardner Museum in Boston, Massachusetts. Fazıl Say wrote that piece in 2011, inspired by what was a familiar sight from his home. The grandfathers, or spiritual leaders, of Alevism gathered around a table for hours to talk and sing, eat and drink, reminisce and philosophize. A year later, Fazıl Say was charged with and eventually convicted of the crime of insulting religious values, not because of that piece, but because of some of his posts on social media. He said he felt unwelcome in Turkey, spent most of his time living and working abroad in a kind of self-imposed exile. Recently, things have thawed. His conviction was overturned, and he spends much more time in Turkey, concertizing and writing music for Turkish ensembles. So glad to see that development. Always happy to feature Fazıl Say on PT.

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1: Boris Godunov has been crowned Tsar of Russia in a glittering coronation, but his path to power was bloody, and it now haunts him and the future of his country. I'm Lisa Flynn. We're off to London's Royal Opera House for Modest Mussorgsky's dramatic Boris Godunov, with Sir Bryn Terfel in the title role. I hope you'll be listening.
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0: In the heart of the Chicago Loop, rubbing shoulders with Grant Park and Millennium Park, sits an 82-story building of glass and white concrete. Blah, blah, blah, right? Wrong! The layers of white undulate to different depths and widths, creating terraces for the residents of the building. The balconies are not merely a place to store a bike or a grill. They were designed to give residents sight lines to their neighbors, above and below and beside, fostering community and connection. From the outside, the tower's exterior evokes clouds in the sky or ripples in water, a topographical model of the earth, or a map of wind patterns. The Aqua Tower was designed by American architect Jean Gang to make what could have been a boring, high-density residential space into a sculpture. Composer Harold Meltzer was inspired by the Aqua Tower to write the music we're going to hear next. He drew on the elements of wind, water, and earth that inspired the tower and on the vibe of the building itself. Members of the Manhattan Chamber Players here from a concert in Woodstock, New York. They're playing Aqua for string quartet by Harold Meltzer.

American composer Harold Meltzer was inspired by architecture and by the nature that inspired that architecture when he wrote the music we just heard, Aqua, for string quartet, after the iconic Aqua Tower in Chicago. Manhattan Chamber Players gave that performance in Maverick Concert Hall in Woodstock, New York, part of the Maverick Concert Series. In 1902, American writer Hervey White co-founded the Birdcliff Colony in Woodstock, and then in 1915, the Maverick Colony in nearby Hurley. He launched the Maverick Festival to celebrate theater, music, and dance in the rustic woodlands. And the next year, the community came together to design and build the Maverick Concert Hall. The festival closed its doors in 1931, but its spirit lives on in the Maverick Concerts, whose performances take place in that same concert hall.

0: Our staff here at PT is senior producer Catherine Slusher, producers Megan Oglesby and Kathleen Bradbury, associate producer John Goman, music logger David Kemp. Our classical digital producer is Inez Guanches. I'm Valerie Kaler. 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His gift for bringing characters to life was equally potent in both environments. A trio for clarinet, cello, and piano by Nino Rota on the next Performance Today from APM.
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4: 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I'm Steve Johnson. Thanks for tuning in this afternoon. Were you around yesterday when we had the Finger Lakes Opera on for Summer in Studio E? They were with us in studio yesterday starting at noon. Well, if you missed it or you'd just like to hear it again, the full episode is online at WXXIClassical.org. And you can also tune in for the rebroadcast next Wednesday, July 22nd at 10 p.m. This afternoon, we have a great playlist to finish the week together. We'll be celebrating the music of the late, great pianist Shane Evans on Noteworthy. We'll also be hearing a violin concerto by Camille Saint-Saëns, played for us by violin superstar Jinju Cho. All that coming up in the next 4 hours here on WXXI, starting here with the news from NPR.
5: Live from NPR News in Washington, I'm Lakshmi Singh. President Trump asserts voting systems are vulnerable to tampering and declassified documents that he says supports his claims. The Republican leader presented no fresh evidence, choosing instead to revisit 2020 and the election loss he's blamed on fraud, contrary to what state elections officials and courts have found. NPR's Miles Parks on allegations Trump's already raised addressing his speech to the nation last night.
6: Our team at NPR started looking through all of these documents that the White House published, and it's not really clear what is actually new here that impacts our understanding of the security of America's elections. I talked with Adrian Fontes after the speech. He's Arizona's top voting official. He's a Democrat. Here's how he described it.
7: I kind of felt a little bit cheated. I was expecting some kind of delicious bombshell that we might be able to investigate, but instead I got a rehash of the same grievance.
6: Fontes was struck by how closely all these classified documents aligned with what was already public about the 2020 election.
5: NPR's Miles Parks reporting, an air quality health alert is in effect ahead of this weekend's World Cup final. NPR's William Jones reports.
8: With a thick haze blanketing the New York region, officials have been urging residents to stay indoors if they can. That didn't stop the Spanish team from training outdoors on Thursday. They'll play Argentina on Sunday afternoon at the New York, New Jersey Stadium, which is an open-air facility. The poor air quality, which is caused by Canadian wildfire smoke sweeping south, has already had an impact on other games in New York this week. A record crowd watched Gotham FC play Washington Spirit in the National Women's Soccer League despite the orange haze. Players took two breaks each half because of the air quality index. Some rain, however, is forecasted, which could help disperse some of the smoke ahead of the World Cup final on Sunday. William Jones, NPR News.
5: The UK's ruling party has named the former mayor of Manchester, England, Andy Burnham, as its leader, paving the way for him to succeed Keir Starmer as prime minister. Here's NPR's Lauren Freyer.
3: My honour to declare that the duly elected leader of the Labour Party is Andy Burnham.
9: Burnham succeeds caretaker Prime Minister Starmer, whom polls showed failed to convince voters that change was coming amid rising costs of living and slow growth. In his first speech as ruling party leader, Burnham said the UK has, quote, turned its back on working class communities that were once the centre-left Labour Party's base.
10: And that's what we're going to do, everybody. We're going to give them hope.
9: He promised to unite his party, reverse the privatization of various industries, and devolve power away from the capital to municipal and regional authorities.
5: That's NPR's Lauren Freyer reporting. This is NPR.
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4: You're listening to WXXI Classical on Friday, July 17th. Still dealing with some of that wildfire smoke, though it is looking clearer outside. The air quality index is currently at 51, which is in the yellow zone. We could be seeing it get up to 120 this afternoon, and we do have an air quality alert in effect until midnight tonight. Temperatures could get up to 82 degrees, lows of 67 tonight, and then we could be seeing some heavy rain tomorrow with highs up to 85 degrees that hopefully will help things clear up a bit. By Sunday afternoon, we're looking at sunny skies with highs around 77. Right now, it's 76 in Rochester, 86 in Houghton.

A madrigal by Vittoria Aleotti. It was called Cor Mio Perché. The Capella Clausura gave that performance with conductor Amelia Leclerc. I'm Steve Johnson with you on WXXI Classical. Lots of great art going on in the Finger Lakes region. In fact, this weekend is the Downtown Canandaigua Art and Music Festival, which has been going on for 37 years. It's going on today through Sunday down in Canandaigua. They'll have acts on the Maxian stage and in the Common Parks all 3 days, and lots of juried artists working in many different mediums. That's going on in downtown Canandaigua this weekend. Closer to home, we also have Shakespeare in the Park with their performance of The Taming of the Shrew. Tonight's performance at 8 p.m. And you can find out more about that production at rochestercommunityplayers.org. Here's a partita by Franz Anton Hofmeister, performed by the Consortium Classicum.

0: A partita by Franz Anton Hofmeister, performed by the Consortium Classicum. 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
1: Hi, this is Bill McLaughlin inviting you to explore masterpieces from Bruckner, Mahler, and Sir Edward Elgar. 22 symphonies between the three of them, and all the more remarkable since Bruckner was in his 40s before he composed this first, and Elgar had just turned 50. Wonderful, vivid, colorful pieces from the height of the Romantic period. 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
0: 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And once that finishes tonight, you have more symphonies on the way as well. Friday night Symphony Cast starts at 8 p.m. I'm Steve Johnson. Glad to be joining you this afternoon. Do stick around. In just a few minutes, we have our next episode of Noteworthy this afternoon. Today, telling us about the music of Shane Evans. Before we get there, though, here is one of the Dresden Concerti by Johann David Heinesen, with Reinhard Goebel leading Musica Antiqua of Cologne.

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0: Reinhard Goebel leading Musica Antiqua of Cologne in the Dresden Concerto by Johann David Heinichen. 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
0: Good afternoon. I'm Steve Johnson with you on WXXI Classical, also available online at WXXIClassical.org, in the WXXI mobile app, or by telling your smart speaker to play WXXI Classical from NPR. It's come to that point in the afternoon for the next episode of Noteworthy, today telling us about Shane Evans.
2: What do you think about the idea of becoming a composer? Is that something that you've ever considered for yourself? It's easy to think that being a composer requires years of formal training and maybe a couple of music degrees, but believe it or not, there are many composers who don't have any of those things, and they're doing just fine. Hey there, I'm Loki Karuna, and on this edition of Noteworthy, I want to introduce you to a composer who actually took that non-traditional

traditional route. Composer Shane Evans. Shane hails from the Big Apple and was initially inspired to become a musician thanks to his father's piano playing. While Shane did study things like production, composition, and musical performance, he did so on his own terms, not in a conservatory, but among friends and other people that could help him hone his skills in a more unique way. Among the fruits of that seemingly unorthodox approach is a 2024 album of piano originals. This work from the album is called Beyond the Veil.

In addition to composing original piano works, Shane Evans has written pop songs, jazz numbers, and even a country tune or two since moving to Nashville some time ago. He may not have taken the same path as many other composers you might know, but he's living proof that anyone can create beautiful classical music. Cheers to Shane Evans, one of today's most noteworthy. Noteworthy is a production of WDAV Classical Public Radio.

0: The music of the late great pianist Shane Evans, his Human Revolution in D minor, which was also released earlier as a piece called Beyond the Veil. That was the piece and the composer we learned about on this afternoon's episode of Noteworthy. And if you would like to hear that episode again or any of the others in that series, you can find the full library online at wxxiclassical.org under the On Demand tab.
1: 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And violinist Paul Huang and pianist Orion Weiss perform the sonata in F major by Mozart. I'm Kerry Frumkin. Join me for a musical hour that also includes Kirill Gerstein's interpretation of Two Waltzes Toward Civilization by Francisco Cole.
0: That's coming up tomorrow evening at 7 p.m. on WXXI Classical. We'll end the hour with Adrian Leeper and the Radio and TV Orchestra of Dublin performing the Song of Hiawatha Overture by Samuel Coleridge Taylor.

Adrian Leeper leading the Radio and TV Orchestra of Dublin in the Song of Hiawatha Overture by Samuel Coleridge Taylor. 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I'm Steve Johnson with you on Friday, July 17th. We do still have some smoke in the area. We are under an air quality alert until midnight. However, it looks like the current levels in town are somewhat okay. We've got an AQI of 39 in Rochester, which is in the green. But as things start to move south, it does get worse. So just make sure that you're aware of what the pollutant levels in your area are before you decide to do anything outdoors. It is pretty lovely, though, unfortunately. Clear skies and 78 here in Rochester, 88 and sunny out in Houghton. Could be getting a bit warmer over the weekend with some rain expected tomorrow as well. And hopefully, fingers crossed, that will clear up some of the smoke as well. It is 1 o'clock, and here is some dance music drawn from the opera Die Fledermaus. Here's the Fledermaus Quadrille by Johann Strauss Jr., but performed by the Vienna Philharmonic Orchestra with Yannick Nézet-Séguin conducting.

0: The Fledermaus Quadrille, a series of dances with themes drawn from the opera Die Fledermaus by Johann Strauss Jr. Yannick Nézet-Séguin conducted that energetic performance of the Vienna Philharmonic. 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
0: Next up, we'll hear the Royal Liverpool Philharmonic, conducted by Domingo Hindoyan, in a piece called The River of Seven Stars, El Río de las Siete Estrellas, by Evencio Castellanos.

0: El Río de las Siete Estrellas, The River of Seven Stars, music of Evencio Castellanos, performed by the Royal Liverpool Philharmonic with conductor Domingo Hindoyan. 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
2: You may or may not be able to pick out a bassoon from looking at an orchestra on stage, but you might recognize the sound of the instrument as the gruff grandfather in Peter and the Wolf. Bassoon's a double reed member of the woodwind family. Antonio Vivaldi composed quite a few concertos featuring bassoon, and you can audition a selection from a brand new recording of them on Sunday Baroque this week.
0: Sunday Baroque starts at 10 o'clock on Sunday morning. We'll also be hearing a bassoon sonata by Vivaldi coming up later on this hour, so I hope you'll stay with me. Here, in the meantime, is a piano sonata by Johannes Brahms with pianist Jorge Federico Osorio.

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1: They are the stuff that dreams are made of, with wheels. Cars are more than transportation. They can be status symbols, secret weapons, time machines, and ego trips. Next time on The Score, let's get behind the wheel of some of the most intriguing cars ever imagined. Join James Bond in his Aston Martin DB5, the Ghostbusters in the Ecto-1, and take a ride with Lightning McQueen in Cars.
0: Hear The Score tomorrow morning at 10 o'clock and again at 6 o'clock p.m. here on WXXI Classical. Next up, we've got Frank Morelli playing the bassoon with a chamber orchestra that he gathered to play this bassoon sonata by Antonio Vivaldi.

Frank Morelli with a few friends that he gathered for a bassoon sonata by Antonio Vivaldi. 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I'm Steve Johnson. It is Friday, July 17th. We still have a little bit of smoke in the sky, and we do have an air quality alert in effect until midnight. For the time being, the air quality in Rochester has eased up a little bit. We are in the green for now. However, we are looking at more pollutants coming our way later on in the afternoon. We'll always be affected by these changes of the wind. Not very far south. It's looking pretty bad. So just keep an eye out on the air quality index as you can, and we'll try to keep you updated on it as well. It is pretty sunny outside right now. It's gotten up to 80 degrees in Rochester, 89 degrees in Houghton. Hope you can stay with me. I've got some tickets to give away to an upcoming performance of The Daughter of the Regiment being presented by the Geneva Light Opera next week at the Smith Opera House in Geneva. And if you'd like to attend that, do stick around. Today could be your lucky day. Before we get there, though, here is the orchestra known as Les Siècles performing L'amour s'éveille, Love Awakens, music by Jean Danglars, conducted here by François-Xavier Roth.

L'amour s'éveille, Love Awakens, written by Jean Danglars and performed by Les Siècles with conductor François-Xavier Roth. I'm Steve Johnson with you on WXXI Classical. Coming up in just about a week is Geneva Light Opera's production of The Daughter of the Regiment, that classic comedy by Gaetano Donizetti. It's being presented Thursday, July 23rd at 7:30 p.m. and Sunday, July 25th at 3 p.m. Both of those performances at the Smith Opera House. And if this sounds like something you'd like to attend, I can help you get to one of those performances with a free pair of tickets. Just be caller number 3 here in the studio. The number to reach me is 585-258-0370. 585-258-0370. Caller number 3 gets a free pair of tickets to Geneva Light Opera's production of The Daughter of the Regiment by Gaetano Donizetti next week. And while you call, enjoy this suite of dances from another opera, this one by Tchaikovsky called Eugene Onegin. Semyon Bychkov conducts this performance of the Berlin Philharmonic.

Semyon Bychkov leading the Berlin Philharmonic Orchestra in The Dances from Eugene Onegin, an opera by Tchaikovsky. And speaking of opera, Joanne was our lucky listener, headed off to the Geneva Opera production of The Daughter of the Regiment coming up next week. And we got several callers for that giveaway. So if you called and you were not able to get it, I am sorry. And I also want to let you know there's good news. You have a second shot on Monday morning during Brenda's show. So just make sure you're listening on Monday morning and you may still be able to snag a pair of tickets. Next up is a bassoon quartet by François de Vienne, performed by the legend of the bassoon, Klaus Thunemann, with violinist Thomas Zehetmeyer, violist Tabea Zimmermann, and cellist Christoph Henkel.

0: Bassoon Quartet No. 2 by François de Vienne, performed by bassoonist Klaus Tunemann, violinist Thomas Zehetmeyer, Tabea Zimmerman playing viola, and Christoph Henkel playing cello. 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
0: Next up is a selection from a recent release by Jakub Rusa and the Bamberg Symphony. It is a complete cycle of symphonies that they put together here. We'll only hear one of those. This is Symphony No. 2 by Bohuslav Martinu, performed by the Bamberg Symphony with conductor Jakub Rusa.

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The Second Symphony by Bohuslav Martinu, performed by the Bamberg Symphony with conductor Jakub Hrusa, from a new Martinu cycle that they just put out a couple of months ago. If you're curious about any of the music that you hear and you kind of want to dig in more to something like this, maybe hear what the other symphonies are, you can get the information about the albums, the performers, the composers, the pieces, and more on my playlist. 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The air quality is also looking pretty good in the middle of these wildfires, at least in the Rochester area. Further south in Houghton, it's kind of hard to tell. You may want to check for yourself. That information is available at airnow.gov. Rochester is kind of in a nice pocket right now, and things can get pretty rough, especially south and further west. It is 3 o'clock. We'll start our last hour together with Susan Mirren performing a keyboard sonata by Domenico Scarlatti on the harp.

0: Susan Miron on the harp performing a keyboard sonata by Domenico Scarlatti. 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
1: The new film from Oscar-winning writer-director Christopher Nolan, proudly projected on 35mm film The Odyssey, is now playing at the Little. Based on the epic poem written nearly 3,000 years ago and shot entirely on Kodak film with IMAX cameras, The Odyssey is Nolan's follow-up to the Best Picture-winning Oppenheimer. Starring Matt Damon, Zendaya, and Elliot Page. Showtimes at thelittle.org.
0: Here is violin soloist Jinju Cho with the ensemble Appassionato performing a violin concerto, the third concerto by Camille Saint-Saëns. Mathieu Herzog is the conductor on this recording.

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0: Violinist Jinju Cho with Appassionato conducted by Mathieu Herzog in the Violin Concerto No. 3 by Camille Saint-Saëns. 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
0: Hi there, I'm Steve Johnson. Glad to be joining you. I'll be with you for the next 20 minutes or so, and then Mona will take you into your evening with another great selection of music. Here we have the music of Karen Tanaka, who can bring out so many different colorful sounds from the orchestra. This piece has a pretty evocative title too, Frozen Horizon, music of Karen Tanaka played by the Azure Ensemble with Gerald Steichen conducting.

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0: That'll be Saturday evening at 5 o'clock here on WXXI. Sunday evening, excuse me. Sunday evening at 5 o'clock for From the Top on WXXI Classical. I'm Steve Johnson with one final selection this afternoon, the Symphonic Scherzo by Anton Arensky. Here's a recording by the Russian Philharmonic Orchestra with conductor Dmitry Yablonsky.

0: Symphonic Scherzo by Anton Arensky. The Russian Philharmonic Orchestra gave that performance with conductor Dmitry Yablonsky. This is member-supported public radio, WXXO FM and HD1 Rochester, and WXXY FM Houghton.
1: Next time on APM Symphony Cast, Simon Rattle leads the Bavarian Radio Symphony Orchestra in a program of Spanish and French sounds. Pianist Kirill Gerstein performs in the world premiere of a new concerto by Francisco Cole, and there's playful ballet music from Francis Poulenc and the definitive musical Portrait of the Sea from Debussy. I'm Steve Seal. That's next time on APM Symphony Cast.
0: That's coming up tonight at 8 o'clock. I'm Steve Johnson. So glad that we got to spend this afternoon together. I hope you have a lovely weekend as well. Stay safe, stay dry. Make sure that you're protecting yourself from this wildfire smoke. And I will see you once again on Monday afternoon. Mona will be joining you in just a couple minutes after we hear the latest news from NPR.
2: Live from NPR News, I'm Lakshmi Singh. Federal health officials investigating the cyclospora outbreak are advising people to avoid eating shredded iceberg lettuce at Taco Bell locations in these five states: West Virginia, Ohio, Michigan, Kentucky, and Indiana. The parasite has sickened thousands of people. California supplier Taylor Farms writes on social media that it is voluntarily removing all iceberg lettuce sourced from central Mexico, but it adds that none of its branded salads or kits are associated with the outbreak. Millions of people from the Midwest to the Mid-Atlantic are enduring a third straight day of unhealthy air quality because of the thick smoke from the wildfires burning in Canada. It's affecting people like Laura Shapiro in New York.
3: You can feel, you know, you're smelling terrible things. Can feel a little bit in your breathing, you know, and you just know that it's not good to breathe in all these toxins.
2: And Samuel Etienne in Chicago.
4: I do have asthma, but it rarely comes out, but something like this will definitely trigger it. So I wanted to be 100% certain I wouldn't have to, like, you know, run to the ER or anything like that.
2: Many people are opting to wear masks today, even with temperatures peaking in the 90s. U.S. strikes targeted an Iranian control tower for the third time, according to Iranian state media. NPR's Hadil Al-Shalchi has the latest.
5: Iranian state media said the maritime control tower at Shahid Kalontari port in Chobahar was targeted for the third time in an attack by U.S. fighter aircraft. It said that the tower was completely destroyed, while the equipment and operational infrastructure was not. The U.S. said it targeted six bridges in a southern Iranian province along the Strait of Hormuz and electrical installations. Iran responded with its own strikes targeting U.S. bases in the Gulf and Jordan. Kuwaiti officials said an Iranian strike hit a power and desalination plant, causing a fire that was quickly contained. Kuwait depends on desalination for its drinking water. Hadil Al-Shalchi, NPR News, Istanbul.
2: China has launched a new multilateral organization on artificial intelligence, and Chinese leader Xi Jinping says countries need to collaborate to improve AI governance worldwide. Here's NPR's John Ruich.
6: Speaking at the start of the World AI Conference in Shanghai, Xi Jinping did not mention the U.S. by name, but made some targeted comments. He said AI development should not be a solo performance by a single country. Rather, he said it should be a symphony of global collaboration. While the U.S. has pulled back from multilateral organizations under the Trump administration, China has stepped up, and on Friday, it launched the World AI Cooperation Organization with the participation of nearly 30 other countries, including Brazil, Indonesia, and Russia. Xi pledged support from China for AI development in the developing world through training and other programs, and urged the creation of laws as well as monitoring and warning systems around AI to keep it safe. John Ruich, NPR News.
2: This is NPR.
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8: Good afternoon. Thanks for tuning into WXXI Classical. It was nice to see a bit of blue skies earlier today, but it's a bit hazy again, and we are expecting more smoke in the air tonight. Tomorrow, though, should be rainy with a high of 86 degrees. Looks to be clearing up on Sunday. becoming sunny with a high of 76 degrees and more sun and a high of 84 in the forecast for Monday.

Music that sounds, in some ways, centuries old, but is really only a few decades old. The Ashokan Farewell by Jay Unger, written in the 80s for the Ashokan Fiddle Camp as the farewell piece, but made even more famous by its inclusion in the Civil War documentary by Ken Burns. We heard Jay Unger, the composer, playing fiddle there with fellow fiddlers Evan Stover and Mac Glazer, guitarists Russ Barenberg and Molly Mason in the Ashokan Farewell by Jay Unger. This is WXXI Classical. I'm Mona Segetola-Slamy, glad to be joining you this afternoon. Over the past few weeks, we set out to play over 2 weeks 250 pieces of American music for America's 250th birthday. And from early Americans, including Sister Phobin of the Ephrata Cloister in the 1700s, and musicians through the 19th century, including Justin Holland and Lowell Mason and George Chadwick, to the 20th century, Copland and Bernstein and so many others, and those working today, Eric Whitaker, Rena Esmail, John Williams, Carlos Simon. You're able to play not just 250, but 290 pieces of American music. If you're curious about some of those, you can find playlists on our website, wxxiclassical.org, and I know there will be more American music celebrations throughout the year, and we'll be sure to keep in touch with them here on the radio. Tonight, if you're looking for live music, you can hear Elvis My Way with Brendan Bennett singing Elvis Presley at Jiva Theater at 7:30, a saxophone recital at Eastman's Hatch Recital Hall, also at 7:30, and the Kodak Center. That's not Kodak Hall at Eastman Theater, but the Kodak Center. But north, that's the RPO with the music of Led Zeppelin tonight at 7:30. If you're looking for more arts events, you can also find the calendar on our website, wxxiclassical.org. Here are 6 Moravian choruses by Leos Janacek, performed here by the Capella Amsterdam with pianist Philip Myers and tenor Thomas Walker, conducted by Daniel Royce.

Six Moravian Choruses by Leos Janacek. We heard Capella Amsterdam singing, featuring tenor Thomas Walker, with pianist Philip Myers, conducted by Daniel Royce, here on WXXI Classical. Good to have you along this afternoon. Here's music by Sergei Prokofiev, his Symphony No. 1, the Classical Symphony. It's played here by the Chicago Symphony Orchestra, conducted by George Schulte.

0: The Symphony No. 1 by Sergei Prokofiev, his classical symphony, played here by the Chicago Symphony Orchestra, conducted by George Schulte on WXXI Classical.
1: For 22 years, Chamberfest Canandaigua has dazzled audiences in the scenic lake houses and vineyards on Canandaigua Lake. I'm Steve Johnson. Tune in to hear harpist Bridget Kibbe and pianist Audrey Andrist for some selections from their upcoming concerts at Chamberfest Canandaigua next time on Summer in Studio E.
0: That's coming up this Wednesday, live at noon on WXXI Classical and streaming at WXXIClassical.org. 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
1: Boris Godunov has been crowned Tsar of Russia in a glittering coronation, but his path to power was bloody, and it now haunts him and the future of his country. I'm Lisa Flynn. We're off to London's Royal Opera House for Modest Mussorgsky's dramatic Boris Godunov, with Sir Bryn Terfel in the title role. I hope you'll be listening.
0: That's tomorrow afternoon, Saturday, 1 p.m. on WXXI Classical. There's also a chance to see live opera in English this Sunday in person at the Panara Theater at RIT. It's Glory Denied, telling the harrowing and heroic story of Jim Thompson, the longest-held prisoner of war in U.S. history, in an opera by Tom Ciappullo, with active duty Sergeant Ben Edquist starring in this 85-minute production. I'll be hosting a discussion afterwards with Finger Lakes Opera and the composer, the artistic director, and staff from the Veterans Outreach Center. That's all coming up this Sunday afternoon at 2 at the Panara Theater at RIT. Here's music by composer Samuel Barber, his serenade for strings played here by the Los Angeles Chamber Orchestra, conducted by Gerard Schwartz.

0: Serenade for Strings by Samuel Barber, played here by the Los Angeles Chamber Orchestra, conducted by Gerard Schwartz.
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0: That's an 18th century French love song, Plaisir d'amour, by Jean-Paul Egide Martini. Though if you're thinking, I feel like I've heard that somewhere else, and I'm not an expert in 18th century French love songs, well, it was reworked and made famous by Elvis singing Can't Help Fallin' in Love by Peretti, Creatore, and Weiss, and part of his music for the movie Blue Hawaii. That's Plaisir d'amour by Jean-Paul Egide Martini. We heard it sung by tenor Ramon Vargas. You can hear Elvis's version along with a few other Elvis favorites this weekend. Few more performances for Elvis My Way, Brendan Bennett singing Elvis Presley at Jiva Theater. Tonight's performance is at 7:30. Also tonight, Octavia Spencer in town to receive the George Eastman Award. And in fact, today was declared Octavia Spencer Day in Rochester. This is WXXO-FM and HD1 Rochester.
1: Live from NPR News in Washington, I'm Libby Casey. President Trump and his team had been teasing what they called a bombshell announcement on election integrity. But as NPR's Miles Parks reports, Trump's speech to the nation last night provided no new evidence for the fraud claims Trump has been making for years.
2: Last night's unveiling of newly declassified material tracked with what was already known about the 2020 election. Take Trump's claims about China, for instance. He described a sinister plot to interfere in the 2020 election, involving access to millions of voter records. But it was known China favored Joe Biden as a candidate, and the data Trump is talking about is generally public record and widely available, says David Becker of the Center for Election Innovation and Research.
3: Having the voter data itself doesn't allow you to change anything. I can have my kids' class list, but that doesn't mean I can change the grades of everybody in the class.
2: Trump provided no new evidence for any fraudulent votes cast in American elections. Miles Parks, NPR News, Washington.
1: The air quality is poor from the Dakotas into the Midwest and across the East Coast. Wildfire smoke from Canada is spiking pollution in the U.S. to dangerous levels. NPR's Kristen Wright reports.
4: Detroit, Chicago, and New York are experiencing some of the worst air quality in the world, according to rankings by IQ Air. And meteorologists say it's among the worst in years. Parts of Pennsylvania hit code purple, which is worse than red. Smoke from more than 800 wildfires burning in Canada is able to travel long distances, and the summer heat can make the air quality even worse. Officials are advising people to stay indoors, especially older adults, children, and those with health issues. Kristen Wright, NPR News, Washington.
1: Hundreds of federal border security buoys are floating down the Rio Grande after being swept away by floodwaters near Eagle Pass, Texas. The loose buoys have prompted officials to close some international bridges in South Texas. Texas Public Radio's David Martin Davies has more.
5: The Department of Homeland Security's river buoys broke loose after massive rainfall and floated downstream. The city of Eagle Pass temporarily closed two international bridges to Mexico as the barriers passed through. Downstream in Laredo, officials have activated the city's operations center, and crews are using drones to track the buoys. Officials say the drifting barriers could affect operations at the city's four international bridges. Laredo is one of the nation's busiest inland ports. DHS installed hundreds of miles of a floating border wall in the Rio Grande earlier this year to deter illegal immigration. For NPR News, I'm David Martin Davies in San Antonio.
1: Federal health officials have identified lettuce grown in Mexico and served by Taco Bell locations in five states as a source of the outbreak of cyclospora, a diarrhea-causing parasite. The CDC warns against eating iceberg lettuce in Taco Bell in five states. It's NPR.
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0: Good evening. Thanks for tuning in to WXXI Classical. 82 degrees, partly cloudy. Still some smoke in the area, gradually clearing, but they are saying we'll have some smoky skies still tonight with a low of 66 degrees. Tomorrow, rainy with a high of 86, and then Sunday should be sunny. High of 76 degrees and up to 84 with more sun on Monday. Then the rain will be back Tuesday into Tuesday night.

Music by Chuck Mangione here this Friday evening on WXXI Classical. Violinist Sharon Leventhal with marimba player Nancy Zeltzman and guitarist Stephen Mackey and percussionist Stephen Cornelius and conga player James Saporito and Steve Mackey's arrangement of Feel So Good by Rochester's own Chuck Mangione. I'm Mona Segetola-Salmi. Feels so good to have you here tuned in. Hope you can stay tuned for more music. We'll hear from Tchaikovsky and a few humoresques later this evening. Music by Bach and a symphony by Kurt Weill. 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Here's cellist Anastasia Kobakina with the Chamber Orchestra Basel, conducted by Julia Schrader, in a cello concerto by Antonio Vivaldi.

0: Cellist Anastasia Kopechkina featured there with the Basel Chamber Orchestra conducted by Julia Schroeder and a cello concerto by Antonio Vivaldi. 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
2: 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Pianist Kirill Gerstein performs in the world premiere of a new concerto by Francisco Coll, and there's playful ballet music from Francis Poulenc and the definitive musical Portrait of the Sea from Debussy. I'm Steve Seal. That's next time on APM's SymphonyCast.
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1: For 22 years, Chamberfest Canandaigua has dazzled audiences in the scenic lake houses and vineyards on Canandaigua Lake. I'm Steve Johnson. Tune in to hear harpist Bridget Kibbe and pianist Audrey Andrist for some selections from their upcoming concerts at Chamberfest Canandaigua next time on Summer in Studio E.
0: 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And while you're online, check out more news about music and arts in Rochester and beyond on our website and sign up for the Classical Music e-newsletter. 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Here's music by Jules Moquet. This is Pan and the Birds, featuring flutist Mark Grauwels with the Belgian Radio and TV Symphony Orchestra, conducted by André van der Noot.

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2: Belgian composer Floor Peters and Gerald Finzi of Great Britain perhaps don't receive as much attention as some of their 20th century compatriots. We'll give them their due on the next edition of With Heart and Voice as we share wonderful sacred choral and organ music from both gentlemen, marking their and a couple other July composer birthdays. I'm Peter Dubois, and I hope you'll join me Sunday morning at 8 on WXXI Classical.
0: Here's the New York Philharmonic, conducted by Leonard Bernstein, in the Andante Cantabile by Peter Ilyich Tchaikovsky.

0: slowing down a bit for a few minutes with that lyrical music by Peter Ilyich Tchaikovsky, the Andante Cantabile. It's originally part of his first string quartet, but it sounds so beautiful, I think, as a piece for string orchestra expanding, who's playing from the original four musicians. Had a chance to play that with the Irondequoit Community Orchestra not too long ago and really fell in love with that music. We heard it played by the New York Philharmonic, conducted by Leonard Bernstein. That's Andante Cantabile by Peter Ilyich Tchaikovsky here on WXXI Classical.
1: 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Starring Matt Damon, Zendaya, and Elliot Page. Showtimes at thelittle.org.
0: Good to have you here this evening. Here's music by Shirley Thompson, her Dance of the Night Sky, played here by the Black Oak Ensemble.

0: Dance of the Night Sky by Shirley Thompson. That's music played here by the Black Oak Ensemble violinists Desiree Roustra and Aurelian Fort Pedrozzoli with cellist David Cunliffe. 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
2: Andrea Staus leads the RPO in another All Beethoven Festival concert with the Seventh Symphony and Concerto 1 with John Nakamatsu as a soloist. I'm Brenda Trombley, inviting you to join us.
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3: Live from NPR News in Washington, I'm Libby Casey. Smoke from wildfires in Canada and Minnesota prompted more air quality alerts today in the upper Midwest, Northeast, and Mid-Atlantic U.S. Air quality levels spiked in places including Minnesota and Washington, D.C., to the hazardous code purple level, which is worse than red level. And the smoky conditions will likely stick around as fires burn unchecked across a remote region of Canada. Meteorologist Mandy Thalhuber with NPR News.
4: Wildfire smoke, it can travel incredible distances because they're just tiny little smoke particles, and they're so small that they stay suspended in the air for days. And the intense heat that these large fires produce, it lofts that smoke thousands of feet into the atmosphere. And, you know, once it's high enough, strong winds, including our jet stream, mm-hmm. we kind of like to think of it as like a highway, it kind of carries it hundreds or even thousands of miles.
3: Which areas will stay smoky depends on wind directions in the coming days. Secretary of Homeland Security Mark Wayne Mullen is warning state officials that if they don't implement the Trump administration's election security measures, they could face penalties. NPR's Jude Joffe Block reports his remarks follow the president's speech Thursday evening.
5: Mullen says DHS will roll out an updated election infrastructure plan for states, and they will lose access to grants if they don't follow it. The Trump administration wants states to use a federal data system known as SAVE to check voter rolls for non-citizens and deceased voters. Mullen had a warning for state officials that don't participate.
6: We will make sure that we make those states a priority to look at who voted in their states and hold then the election officials accountable.
5: That could mean fines or even prison time, Mullen said. He says DHS found 250,000 non-citizens on the public voter rolls of four states, but how DHS arrived at that number is unknown, and election experts say that figure is likely highly inaccurate. Jude Joffe Block, NPR News.
3: Federal regulators say they will once again allow Boeing to certify that its planes are airworthy. NPR's Joel Rose reports today's announcement comes after years of safety efforts at the aerospace giant.
7: The Federal Aviation Administration says Boeing can take responsibility for certifying all of its 737 MAX and 787 planes starting next week. It's a big milestone for the plane maker. The FAA revoked Boeing's ability to self-certify its 737 MAX planes in 2019 after a pair of deadly crashes. Regulators did the same for the 787 Dreamliner in 2022, citing production quality issues. The FAA now says it has confidence in Boeing to ensure that all of its planes are airworthy after months of data and safety reviews. The agency is also easing the monthly production caps it imposed on the 737 MAX, allowing Boeing to make up to 47 per month. Joel Rose, NPR News, Washington.
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0: Good evening. Thanks for tuning in to WXXI Classical. It's 79 degrees, partly cloudy. They're staying still more smoke and haze overnight tonight, even as the sky looked closer to normal today, and tomorrow's supposed to be rainy with a high of 86 degrees, rainy and breezy. And then on Sunday, a high of 76, mostly sunny, and up to 84 degrees on Monday. And good chance we'll have rain on Tuesday into Tuesday night.

Prelude by William Grant Still, the second of his five preludes for piano, that one called Placidly. You heard it played placidly by pianist Roy Eaton on WXXI Classical. Thanks for tuning in this evening. I'm Mona Sigatola-Slamy, glad to have you along for some music. You can always read more about what you're hearing, find the playlists along with details about upcoming programs and events on our website, WXXIClassical.org. 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Here is the Chaconne for solo violin by Johann Sebastian Bach from his violin Partita No. 2. It's played here by violinist Janine Janssen.

0: Chaconne for solo violin from the Violin Partita No. 2 by Johann Sebastian Bach, played here by violinist Janine Janssen on WXXI Classical. So good to have you tuned in this evening. Coming up next, we're going to hear a symphony funded by a sewing machine fortune.
1: 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Pianist Kirill Gerstein performs in the world premiere of a new concerto by Francisco Coll, and there's playful ballet music from Francis Poulenc and the definitive musical Portrait of the Sea from Debussy. I'm Steve Seal. That's next time on APM SymphonyCast.
0: And that's here tonight, 8 o'clock on WXXI Classical. It was the 1930s, and the Princesse de Polignac was supporting artists. She was also known by her name Winnaretta Singer, the heir to the Singer sewing machine fortune, and she used that fortune to fund the arts, including a symphony from Kurt Weill. Here's that music, his Symphony No. 2, played here by the Bavarian Radio Symphony, conducted by Julius Riddell.

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0: enfant terrible, a label that gets attached to people who cause trouble, push boundaries, perhaps experiment a bit, especially artists. Can be translated as terrible child. I think a better fit is wild child. Kurt Weill was labeled an enfant terrible in the 1920s, the composer known for his songs like Mac the Knife and the Alabama Song. This is a symphony that some have described as sort of the culmination of his wild child, enfant terrible years. The Symphony No. 2, Fantaisie Symphonique by Kurt Weill. We heard it played by the Bavarian Radio Symphony, conducted by Julius Riddell, here on WXXI Classical.
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0: That's here tomorrow, Saturday morning at 11 on WXXI Classical. For our last few minutes together, here's the Don Pasquale Overture by Gaetano Donizetti.

0: The Don Pasquale Overture by Gaetano Donizetti, played here by the St. Cecilia Academy of Rome, conducted by Myung-Hoon Chung. 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
1: Greetings, I'm John Andrus. This Sunday morning at 6, Aaron Copland discovers his rural roots. John Field enhances piano performance. C.P.E. Bach gets his marching orders. And Nikolai Rimsky-Korsakov scores music for royalty. 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
2: Hi there, and welcome to Exploring Music. It's Bill McLaughlin here. Today we're in the last program of a week exploring late Romantic symphonies, music of Anton Bruckner, Gustav Mahler, and Sir Edward Elgar. We heard earlier in the week what a tremendous influence the music of Richard Wagner was on Anton Bruckner. For Elgar, the big influence was somebody who was actually a few years younger than he, Richard Strauss. Listen to the opening of Elgar's piece called In the South.

There is so much Richard Strauss in that piece, from the key, E-flat major, that's the key of Strauss's big piece, Ein Heldenleben, to that gesture of the opening line, which keeps reaching higher and higher and higher and higher. Certainly, Sir Edward Elgar, the mild-mannered son of an English piano teacher, learned that from Richard Strauss. The piece, the opening of which we just heard, is a big tone poem called In the South, composed around 1903 and 4. And in 1911, for the first movement of Elgar's second symphony, Elgar returns to the same key, E-flat, in the same spirit. Allegro vivace, that means fast and lively, e nobilmente. He writes that once again, and nobly. Here's a noble performance with Mark Elder leading the Halle Orchestra. First movement of Elgar, Symphony No. 2.

0: Mark Elder conducting the Halle Orchestra in a performance of the first movement of Edward Elgar's Symphony No. 2 in E-flat major, Opus 63. Elgar had originally intended to dedicate this piece to King Edward VII. Then, when Edward died, May 6, 1910, he changed the dedication. It reads, "To the memory of his late majesty, King Edward VII. In the score, Elgar quotes a line of Shelley, "Rarely, rarely comest thou, spirit of delight." Let's hear that poem of Shelley, read by our conductor, Mark Elder. Then we'll listen to Maestro Elder conduct the Larghetto of the Second Symphony.
1: "Rarely, rarely comest thou, spirit of delight. Wherefore hast thou left me now many a day and night? Many a weary night and day it is since thou art fled away. How shall ever one like me win thee back again? With the joyous and the free thou wilt scoff at pain. Spirit false, thou hast forgot all but those who need thee not. As a lizard with the shade of a trembling leaf, thou with sorrow art dismayed. Even the sighs of grief reproach thee that thou art not near, and reproach thou wilt not hear. Let me set my mournful ditty to a merry measure. Thou wilt never come for pity, thou wilt come for pleasure. Pity then will cut away those cruel wings, and thou wilt stay. I love all that thou lovest, spirit of delight, the fresh earth in new leaves dressed, and the starry night, autumn evening, and the morn when the golden mists are born. I love snow, and all the forms of the radiant frost. I love waves, and winds, and storms, everything almost which is nature's, and may be untainted by man's misery. I love tranquil solitude, and such society as is quiet, wise, and good. 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But thou dost possess the things I seek, not love them less. I love love, though he has wings and like light can flee. But above all other things, spirit, I love thee. Thou art love and life. O come, make once more my heart thy home.

0: I have a fondness for that music that goes beyond just the normal. I lost my pop back in December of 1992, and this symphony of Edward Elgar, the Second Symphony, was the first piece I conducted with the Kansas City Symphony after he had passed away. In any case, it was King Edward VII whom Elgar wanted to memorialize in that slow movement we just heard. Beautiful performance by the Halle Orchestra under Mark Elder. And thank you, too, to Maestro Elder for that eloquent reading of Shelley's poem. You're tuned into Exploring Music, and we're coming right down to the end of this week of exploring big romantic symphonies of Bruckner, Mahler, and Elgar. So drop us a line. 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
0: After the beautiful, restrained sentiment of that larghetto which we just heard, the

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1: And then again, with the basses joining. You wouldn't think that could support a symphonic structure, but it does, and beautifully. Here's the finale of the Elgar Second Symphony. Once again, Maestro Mark Elder with the Halle Orchestra.

The music rallies, rises for a moment to a richly sonorous forte, then sinks away into the distance. Here, Elgar must have recalled the ending of that bold, self-declared air of the Eroica, also in E-flat, Ein Heldenleben, by the German colleague who had befriended, admired, and reassured him when he badly needed it. Richard Strauss's close, with its quick rise to fortissimo after long pages of calm and equally quick descent to pianissimo, is surprising, original, and beautiful, and always affecting. Elgar's close, coming out of greater uncertainty and deeper ambiguities, is surprising, original, beautiful, and ultimately disturbing. At the end of the score, Elgar wrote, "Rarely, rarely comest thou, spirit of delight." But devoted poetry reader that he was, he knew not just those famous lines, but all of Shelley's invocation, which ends, "But above all other things, spirit, I love thee. Thou art love and life. Oh, come, make once more my heart thy home." Reading from Michael Steinberg's marvelous book on the symphonies. We just heard the finale of Sir Edward Elgar's Symphony No. 2 in E-flat Major, Opus 63, with Mark Elder leading the Halle Orchestra. And that brings us to the conclusion of this week of Late Romantic Symphonies, music of Bruckner, Mahler, and Elgar. Hope you've enjoyed it. Thank you so much for listening. Exploring Music is produced by Sidney Gillard at WFMT in Chicago and produced and engineered by Bill Sigmund at Digital Island Studios here in New York City. Our production assistants are Ella Pinsloop, Eric Opland, Adela Skoronsky, and Weston Williams. Rebecca Neistat is the WFMT production and syndication manager. 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I'm Bill McLaughlin. 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

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I'm Steve Seal. We're at the Hercules Hall in Munich, Germany, with the Bavarian Radio Symphony Orchestra. The curiously named Hercules Hall gets that name from the giant tapestries hung from the walls depicting the legend of Hercules, first placed there in 1565 when the structure was built as the throne hall for the Bavarian king Louis I. After World War II, the palace was repurposed as a concert hall, and the Bavarian Radio Symphony Orchestra, created during the same time, established the hall as its primary residence. The BRSO was also an arts institution that rose from the reconstruction that followed the Second World War. Formed in 1949 with Eugen Jochum as its first music director, and subsequent chief conductors have included Raphael Kubelik, Sir Colin Davis, Lauren Mazel, and Maris Janssens. Today, Sir Simon Rattle is in charge, having been appointed in 2023, and his familiar shock of gray curly hair has established itself as a friendly presence on the podium both here in Munich and when the orchestra appears on television and online as an ambassador for this very musical German city. For this concert, Maestro Rattle will lead a program of music from Spain and France, focusing on the 20th and 21st centuries. First, the 20th century Spanish composer Roberto Gerhardt will present his musical impressions of a story that has been an irresistible one to multiple composers for centuries. Miguel Cervantes' Don Quixote, approached no fewer than four different times by this modern Spanish composer alone during his career. Then an exciting world premiere from the contemporary composer Francisco Coll. His piano concerto was co-commissioned by the BRSO and written expressly for the pianist who's here to play it, the Russian-American phenom Kirill Gerstein. Then early 20th century France is our destination for the concert's second half for a ballet and a very famous symphonic poem. Francis Poulenc's ballet Les Biches from 1924 offers playful sounds to accompany its cheeky and flirtatious staged scenario. And to conclude, Claude Debussy's impressionistic masterwork La Mer brings us its explosion of musical color and imagery to cap off our concert in grand fashion. A scintillating concert filled with lots of musical adventure just ahead from Munich. Welcome to APM's SymphonyCast. In 2002, the Norwegian Nobel Institute conducted a study among writers from 55 countries, and the majority voted Miguel Cervantes' novel, Don Quixote, the greatest work of fiction ever written. The novel's influence has been incalculable, spurring the creation of countless subsequent works of art. In classical music, Richard Strauss's tone poem is easily the best known, but the story has seen adaptations by composers from Telemann to Jacques Ibert, Manuel de Falla to Jules Massenet to Leon Minkus. Its Spanish origin has likely made it especially appealing to Spanish composers, and in the 20th century, composer Roberto Gerhardt was sufficiently possessed by the tragicomic knight-errant to approach the tale on no fewer than four occasions during the 1940s. First as a small-scale ballet, then a chamber orchestra suite, a symphonic suite, and a radio play. His final definitive version of Don Quixote was staged at the Royal Opera House in London in 1950. And music from the ballet is most frequently heard in the 15-minute Dances from Don Quixote, its score rich in subtle characterization and vivid colors and tender pathos. Entering the stage now here at the Hercules Hall in Munich, Germany, Sir